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6: Top of the third inning, 1-0 El Paso. Emmett Sheehan really into labor through the second, throwing 32 pitches. Facing six batters, Chihuahuas do score once, leave two on. Samad Taylor lead off. He's 0-for-1 with a strikeout. That's from the right side of the plate. First pitch from Sheehan. Got him as high for ball one. Taylor, Rodriguez, Castagnon. Down the 1-0. Called for a strike. How about this for a nugget on El Paso, courtesy of Chihuahua's broadcaster Tim Haggerty. One ball, one strike to Taylor. He'll swing and pop it up. Right side. Gorski in a foul territory is going to make the catch. Samad Taylor, Nick Prado, Blake Hunt, and Hans Kraus have all known each other since they played on the same travel ball team when they were 9 years old. And now all playing on the same team as professionals.
7: Be a lot if it was just two or three guys.
6: Carlos Rodriguez at the plate, a triple his first time up to right. First pitch to Rodriguez, called for a strike. He's going to challenge it.
8: El Paso's calling, challenging the strike call.
6: And it was high.
8: Call's overturned.
6: Still one challenge left. Now Rodriguez, a tough nut to crack for the Comets in the series. Now 9-17. Mentioned now on a 12-game hitting streak. His second hitting streak of at least 12 games this year. Had a 22-gamer earlier in the season. The pitch to Rodriguez called for a strike. Nods in agreement of the call from Ty Kraus on that pitch. Looking now for a fourth straight multi-hit game. 1-1 to Rodriguez. He'll swing and hit a fly ball. Shallow left field. Miller going back. Tibbs coming in. Nobody's going to get it. It lands just inside the line and bounces into the seats. It'll be a bloop automatic double. When you're going good, you're going good. Marcos Castagnon, the hitter. And ground out his first time up. There goes Rodriguez, a huge jump, pitches high, throw down to third, not nearly in time. Eighteenth of the season for Rodriguez, the Chihuahuas' eighth as a team here in the series. That'll force the Comets to bring the infield in. One-oh pitch. Castiglione will foul it off. It's been a good month for Castiglione entering tonight, batting .338. He's got 12 multi-hit games and 21 overall. Chihuahuas trying to extend their lead. Sheehan out of the windup. His pitch called for a strike. Castiglione asks for his batter timeout. Here's the 1-2. Swing and a miss for strike three. Big strikeout for the second out. But it just might be where the Chihuahuas exactly want them. Two away for Salas. Struck out his first time up. Sheehan up to 5 strikeouts now. He's going to like to continue to pitch out of the windup, and he must declare before every batter if there is a runner on base and you're going to pitch out of the windup. Salas will bat left. Here's the pitch. Swings in, hits a liner, foul down the right side. Chihuahua's got a 2-out run last inning. The 0-1. Salas takes a curveball for ball one. Got the third best overall batting average with runners in scoring position in the minors this year. 289 entering tonight. Here's the 1-1 to Salas. Takes it for a strike. Now the curveball. This one in the zone. It's 1-2. 1-0 El Paso. Runner at third with 2 out. One 2 pitch. Swings in. It's a fly ball to left. Tibbs drifting back. He's going to make the catch. Couple steps from the track and end the inning. So Sheehan gets out of a jam after there was a runner at third with 1 out. No runs, a hit, and a man left. We'll go to the bottom of the third. Comets down 1-0. 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
6: Bottom of the third, Comets trailing 1-0. Noah Miller lead off, hitting 260, 10 homers, 64 RBI. Switch hitter will bat right. Comets getting a leadoff man on each of the first two innings tonight. First pitch from Haynes. Fastball is down. Well, for Haynes, it was a bumpy introduction to AAA in the fact that, you know, he was either pitching in Las Vegas or El Paso as part of it. Here's the pitch. That was high. First three games, he only went nine total innings with 14 runs, 12 hits. But his last three starts entering tonight, it's 15 innings, going five innings in all three of those games. Here's the pitch. Swings and fouls it off. Eight runs, five earned, 13 hits. I've kind of seen an inning of both the first two innings. Again, it was like 28-pitch first inning across four batters. Pitch is swung out and hit in the air to deep right field. Solak is back on the front of the warning track, going to make the catch. On down for Earhart. Let's trail 1-0 in the third. Earhart drew a walk, but would be picked off and caught stealing later in the inning. First pitch to Earhart, called for a strike. Zach Earhart last night scored twice. He's up to 102 runs, tied with Ian Kinsler for fourth most in a single season in Oklahoma City's Bricktown era. Pitches down and inside. Now 1-1 Earhart. Kinsler did it in 2005. 1-1. Up and away for ball two. Smith on deck. Pitch from Haynes. Called for a strike. For whatever rhyme or reason, the third inning has been the one that has given Haynes a lot of trouble in his time with El Paso. Opponent's going 12-27, 16 runs of his 22 runs and 25 hits total with the Chihuahuas. Gets the first man of the third. It is now 2-2 to Earhart. Pitch from Haynes. Down and inside, ball three. Full count to Earhart with one down. Haynes with the pitch. Swing and a miss for strike three. Gets his second strikeout tonight. Smith, the batter. Smith, a double his first time up. Liner to right that Solak lost in the sun. Smith batting to the right side. The pitch called for a strike. Now, former manager, OKC manager Travis Barbary in town and once managed Will back in 2019 when he played here in Oklahoma City. The pitch to Smith. It's inside. And we're reminiscing about the leap Will Smith made from 2018 to 19. In his time, especially at AAA, and would go on to make his big league debut in 2019. The 1-1 pitches down and in, and it was essentially, in a certain type of parlance, his role and impact going from Floyd Lawson to Andy Taylor. I hope you like what I did there, Travis. Here's the 2-1. The pitch is swung at, sharply hit. A diving stop made by Dungan behind second. He gets up and throws to first. Great play by Clay Duggan. Will steal a hit away from Will Smith into 1-2-3 third inning. No third inning problems for Haynes tonight. Comets down 1-0. Logan Brandis will have the play-by-play when we're back. 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
7: 1-0 the lead for El Paso. We start this fourth inning. Emmett Sheehan has stranded four men on base and has seen action in every inning so far. He'll face Nick Solak to start out. His first pitch is a strike. Three hits for the Chihuahuas so far, two from Carlos Rodriguez, both extra base hits. Sheehan's also struck out five so far tonight. He's over 60 pitches. It's the 0-1. It's a half swing. Solak did not go around. Dylan Wilson, the crew chief, making the call at first. Solak has the lone run scored in this game. A walk later came around in the second. 1-1 pitch. Lined hard towards center field. Moving back is Earhart. Catches up to it just shy of the track. Well, that's just Zach Earhart covering all the ground he can in center. It's hard hit from Solak at 104, but there's one down. So it'll bring up Gage Workman. Sheehan making his fourth start with Oklahoma City this year. Gave up his first run since his first start of the year in Salt Lake. Was 11 2/3 scoreless entering the night. It's his first pitch grounded towards first. There is Gorski. He'll take it himself in time. And it's a couple quick outs in a row for Sheehan in this fourth inning. He's got two outs on four pitches. But now two outs. This is where the inning really starts for El Paso. It's Nick Prado, his second time up with two away. He singled last time. Drove in a lone run. Spent time with both El Paso and Round Rock in the PCL this year. He's rocking back and forth as Sheehan. Now his first offering is taken for a called strike. Prado, six hits against the Comets this year. Now seven runs driven in. Oh, 1-1. Foul back to the netting. Prado released by the Rangers organization back on June 9th. Signed with the Padres the next day. Spent last year with Omaha in the Royals system. No balls, two strikes to him. Pitch from Sheehan is popped up shallow left field. Backing up Miller, and he makes the catch. Didn't get too far back from him. And it's a 1-2-3 frame for Emmett Sheehan. Needed just seven pitches to get there. The lead is still 1-0 El Paso. 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
3: It's a pair of three up, three down, half innings. After a couple long frames to begin this game, it's 1-0 El Paso, bottom of the fourth inning. Alex Freeland starts out against Jagger Haynes as the pitch is taken, a called strike in the outer part of the zone. Freeland ground out to short. First time up in the opening frame, he's riding an 8-game on base streak. The 0-1 is caught on and missed on the low changeup. Freeland has a hit in seven of those games, had a crucial hit in the ninth inning yesterday with the Comets down to their final out. Tie the game up, force extra innings where the Comets went on to win 5-4. Looked like Haynes might have had a brief technical issue, but he fires anyway and the pitch drops down. Was pointing up towards his cap. But through the pitch as the clock was down to three. And looks like things are back to normal now for him. Now in his windup for the 1-2, and that swung on and missed for strike three. Just a third strikeout for Haynes tonight. One away for James Tibbs, the third. Tibbs struck out his first at-bat. Drove in the first run of the game yesterday when the Comets were up 2-0. It was an RBI single in the fourth inning. Getting his RBI total up to 96 this year as he takes a first pitch strike. Tibbs, one of two multi-hit games for the Comets yesterday, joining Ryan Fitzgerald, who ended the game. And now it looks like Ethan Salas will come out to check on Haynes, was pointing back towards the cap again.
4: 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Again, 405-218-2126. Questions, comments, anything else? We'd love to hear from you. And please add your name and location in the body of your message.
3: See if Haynes has his things together here. Z01 just drops down low. It'll be challenged by Salas. Both sides down to one challenge. El Paso 2-for-3 tonight. And it is a ball. So El Paso out of challenges early. Missed down as it's still even at one. Next pitch is down and away for ball two. Haynes last pitching 6 days ago at home. Pitched in both games of the Chihuahua's six-game set against Round Rock. 2-1. Tibbs held for a called strike. It's one of his better AAA starts. One run, two hits, four strikeouts in five innings. Took the loss in that one. He's 0-4 with the Chihuahuas. El Paso lost that game 8-0. 2-2 pitch. Tibbs takes near the dirt. It's been one walk for OKC so far tonight. It was from the first batter of the game in Zach Earhart. Full count pitch from Haynes. Tibbs half swing. It's called strike three. Tibbs will tap the helmet now. See if that's on the swing or if that's on the strike itself. Looks like it will just be a normal ABS challenge.

0: And that is a strike. So both teams losing their challenge in the same at-bat. There will be no more challenges for the rest of the game. Back-to-back strikeouts for Haynes. He's got three overall. He'll face Hassan Kim. Kim has the last hit for OKC in this game, a single in the second. Later thrown out on fielder's choice. Kim now extending a six-game hitting streak. As Kim holds his swing and a strike. It's 10 for 19 during that stretch. He's driven in two runs. He's stolen two bases. A one pitch is outside for ball one. Chihuahua's infield shifted right. It's the 1-1. Hit the opposite way by Kim towards the line in left field. Will that drop? It will not. Foul ball. So Kim gets his bat. Seen a couple heaters in a row from Haynes at around 93 miles an hour. Haynes can strike out the side here. His 1-2. Swing and a miss. Strike three does just that. Salas completes the tag. So it's five strikeouts for Jagger Haynes. He struck out all three batters he faced in the fourth inning. El Paso's lead still 1-0. 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
0: Emmett Sheehan's retired his last five batters heading into the fifth inning. 1-0 El Paso out in front. It's Clay Dung, and then the top of the order will follow. Sheehan's first pitch is away for ball one. Emmett putting together his first 1-2-3 frame of the night in the fourth on just seven pitches. Dungan drew a walk his last at-bat. See, he takes a called strike on the changeup. Dungan made a nice play defensively to end the bottom of the third inning. Sliding grab to rob Will Smith of his second hit. 1-1. Half swing, it's a called strike. Playing in his 326th game with the Chihuahuas. Top five in their team's history. 1-2 pitch. Lined up the middle. That'll get through for a base hit. So Dungan on for the second time tonight. So it's four hits for El Paso in this game. Lineup turns over for Sungmoon Song. Song a strikeout and a fly out in this game. Still looking for his first hit this week. It's 0 for 11 through three games. As the pitch is just missing inside, Alfonso went to tap the helmet, but we are out of challenges for both sides. Both teams losing their second and final challenge last half inning. It's during the same at-bat with James Tibbs the third up. Here's the pitch. That's above the zone. So two balls, no strikes to Song. Played in 62 games with the Padres this year, did Song. Hit 202. One homer, 15 RBI, 12 steals. So snap over towards first, not in time, as Dung in back in safely. El Paso, one steal in this game from Carlos Rodriguez. Now the 2-0 is caught on and missed by Song. Song began the year on the Padres injured list with a right oblique strain. Had two stints with the Padres after that. Joining El Paso 5 days ago. 2-1 pitch is a called strike, and it's even back up at two. She had five strikeouts in this game, his last coming in the third. Couple nods as the 2-2 pitch is line foul first base side. Well, a one-run game, very common as this series has gone on. Each of El Paso's last four wins have been decided by one run, but the Comets had a one-run win yesterday. It's been five one-run games in the last six contests for OKC entering tonight. 2-2, foul back. And most of those one-run games have not been the results the Comets were looking for. Have always found themselves in these games. Just looking for more results like yesterday, as the Comets do have bullpen action starting. It's another check over towards first, not in time to get Dungan. Sheehan is at 74 pitches in this ballgame, actually 77. It's near where he finished last week in Sugarland. Another 2-2. Soft grounder towards first, ranging right. Gorski throw goes to short for one. Back to first, not in time. So close to the double play, they do get the lead runner in Dungan. It's Freeland's throw and back to Sheehan. Just couldn't complete it. Comets had a couple nice defensive plays yesterday, including two double plays. One out for Samad Taylor. Well, Emmett Sheehan now 78 pitches. That's what he threw last week in Sugarland. His high with OKC is 97 back on August 12th. As the runner goes from first, throw coming down from Alfonso. They got him. Song caught stealing. It's a nice throw from Eliezer Alfonso despite the good jump. So Will Smith make a couple of those throws from the backstop, and he's DHing today. Gives Alfonso the chance, and Song couldn't get around the tag. Tagged out by his old teammate, Hassan Kim. So the base is wiped clean now. The pitch was called the ball. Sheehan delivers. It's cut on and missed. It's one ball, one strike. Sheehan looking to get through five innings tonight. Had bullpen action earlier in the second, but get out of a jam. Says 1-1 is there for called strike two. Looking ahead in the frame on a positive note. And possibly his day. Long wait for Sheehan. Says 1-2. It's grounded foul towards the third base side. Hits off the Comets dugout. Taylor 0-2, continuing his major league rehab assignment. He's 2-12 this week. And Alfonso will race from the behind home plate to chat with Sheehan. Ran the pitch count low, or pitch clock low, rather, on the prior pitch, so Alfonso just going to reset things. Sheehan currently at 82 pitches. And still in command in this count to Taylor, 1-2. Visit comes to an end. Here's Sheehan's 1-2. Swing and a miss, strike three. Make it 6 strikeouts for Emmett Sheehan through 5 innings tonight. As he walks back towards the dugout, El Paso still in front 1-0. 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
0: Comets looking good on the board for the first time tonight, trailing 1-0 against El Paso. Jagger Haynes struck out the side to end the fourth. He has 5 strikeouts in this game as he faces Matt Gorski for the second time. So we do have a defensive change on El Paso's side. It's the pitch to Gorski, swing and a miss for strike one. Kai Murphy entering the game for his AAA debut. He is in right field, pushing Nick Solak from right field to left as Samad Taylor exits the game tonight. As Gorski hits this one towards right field and pretty deep, Murphy will get a chance, and he makes the catch towards the line. We talk about the change, and the ball just happens to find you. There's one away. So Taylor continuing a major league rehab assignment. He just struck out to end the fifth inning. So his day is done. It's Ryan Fitzgerald to the plate. Fitzgerald, the hero in the game last night. His walk-off single to deep center field. It's the first or the second of 2 straight runs in the 10th as he tries to drag a bunt, and it's fouled back to the netting. He and Hesun Kim both hit a pair of RBI singles. Fitzgerald had a hit in both the 9th and 10th innings to extend a 5-game hitting streak, during which he is 9 for 18 with 5 runs driven in. 0-1 to Fitzgerald is called strike. Well, Jagger Haynes looking sharp right now. He is at 75 pitches. 0-2. Hit towards shallow right. That'll get through the glove of Dungan and into right field for a base hit. The Comets' first hit since the second inning, as Fitzgerald now a 6-game hitting streak. Just able to poke it out towards right. And there's a man on for Eliezer Alfonso. Alfonso ground out his first at-bat in this game. Caught a runner stealing in the last half inning. It's the pitch. Here's a called strike. Alfonso behind the plate tonight with Will Smith DHing. Just his second start at catcher this week. As the check over towards Fitzgerald, was leaning a bit but was able to get back in time. Didn't have a big lead out there. He's got 10 steals this season. The Comets had bullpen action throughout the entire fifth inning. No one out there right now, as Ty Krause will step from out behind home plate looking for eye contact. So we'll see if Sheehan is out there to start this sixth inning. He's got 6 strikeouts tonight. Right now in the losing decision is Fitzgerald's going. Alfonso hits one towards right field. Murphy is there. He makes the catch. He has the chance for the double play, and he's got it. So Kai Murphy, his first Triple-A inning, he made all 3 outs. As the Comets had a hit in the fifth inning from Fitzgerald, but no runs come across. They still trail 1-0. 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
0: Emmett Sheehan is back out there to start this sixth inning, going for a second straight quality start. It was Jonathan Hernandez who was warming up for OKC in the fifth throughout the entirety of that frame, but no one throwing right now. Sheehan has thrown 83 pitches in this ballgame. He'll face 3, 4, and 5 in the El Paso order. Carlos Rodriguez is halfway through the cycle tonight. He's got the triple and the double already. Taking a couple lucky hops for both those hits. So the pitch to Rodriguez is outside for ball one. His triple hit off Ryan Fitzgerald, the right fielder, trying to field the ball, which saw it go back towards the wall. And his double was a blooper to left field, which bounced out of play. The 1-0 is outside. El Paso does start this inning with bullpen action. Following five shutout frames from Jagger Haynes tonight. Sheehan looking for the strike zone. The 2-0. It's caught on and missed by Rodriguez. Rodriguez, well over 300 this year, top 10 in the PCL in hits. It's a 2-1. Rodriguez lays down the bunt. It's popped up down the third base side, picked up by Alfonso, and no throw is made. It's a bunt single for Carlos Rodriguez. He's 3-for-3 and a home run away from the cycle. Rodriguez laying down the sneak attack. Popped up far enough away from Alfonso. It's the leadoff man on for El Paso with Marcos Castagnon up. The second straight inning, El Paso has had the leadoff man on tonight. Castagnon 0-for-2. See, he whiffs on the first pitch away on the outside slider. Rodriguez has already stolen a base today. He is up to 18 this year. It's a timeout taken by Castagnon. Castagnon spent the entire year with El Paso. It's the Comets bullpen getting active yet again. Looks like a different arm out there than last time. The 0-1 is down and away. It was Jonathan Hernandez earlier. And a right-hander up there right now. It's 1-1, one strike to Castagnon. Pitch from Sheehan. Popped up behind the catcher Alfonso. No shot at it. Castagnon, 122 games between AA and AAA last year. Hit .273, 15 homers, 75 RBI. It's his second AAA season in a row. One-two pitch. Grounded foul hard, nearly hit right into the OKC dugout. It took a hop in there. Still a two-strike count. Sheehan with six strikeouts so far. Takes a look at Rodriguez. And it's 1-2. Castagnon nearly offered. It was just a tick out. Took a step into his swing. Sheehan's over 90 pitches in this ball game. His 2-2. Pops foul towards the right side. Well, yesterday we saw Jackson Ferris get to 100 pitches through seven innings. It's the fourth time in his career he had reached triple digits. It was the longest start from an OKC pitcher this season. He received a no decision. So OKC won the game in 10 innings. 2-2 pitch. Roped hard towards left field, but that is well foul. So Castagnon going to see the eighth pitch in this at-bat. He is fouled off four in this plate appearance. Sheehan approaching his high-end pitches with the Comets. Another 2-2. Foul back. As the at-bat continues, Sheehan has thrown 101 pitches twice with the Dodgers for a season high, last doing so right before the All-Star break, July 12th at home against Arizona. Sheehan deals, the runner goes, the pitch taken high, throw from Alfonso, it's a good one, he got him again! Second straight inning with a caught stealing for Eliezer Alfonso. So he gets Rodriguez to wipe the bases clean. This was a closer play than the last one. And yeah, they got him. Tag made by Kim. Count is full to Castagnon. It's the Comets having success against one of the better base-stealing teams in the past month in this league. His time is called. And just looking for eye contact. It's Ty Krause stepping out from behind home plate.
9: Yeah, it's five caught stealings in the series against the Comets. That hasn't been their strength this year. They'd only had three caught stealings all-star break until this series.
0: Full count pitch from Sheehan. Half swing. Did he go around? Yes, he did. For strike three, it's seven strikeouts for Emmett Sheehan. Dylan Wilson, the crew chief, completes the call. And there's two away in the sixth inning, but out comes Scott Hennessy. In a beauty of a start for Emmett Sheehan in this ballgame, 5 2/3 innings. One run, five hits, two walks, now seven strikeouts. But he won't get the shot for the quality start. So Sheehan gets his ovation. His fourth start with OKC complete. This is Comets Baseball presented by Courtyard by Marriott, Oklahoma City downtown.
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0: Two outs in this top of the sixth inning. Emmett Sheehan's night is done as Paul Gervais will look for the final out for OKC in this frame. Gervais had been warming up in the second inning when Sheehan ran into some trouble, but is now back in there to try and get one out. He'll face Ethan Salas. Emmett Sheehan's final line once again, 5 2/3 innings, 5 hits, 1 run, 2 walks, 7 strikeouts. Sheehan at least 7 strikeouts in his last 3 starts with the Comets. He's tossed 5 2/3 innings or more in all those outings. As Gervais will face Salas, who is 0-2 in this game. It's the Padres' top prospect, a top 25 prospect in all of the MLB, according to MLB Pipeline. First pitch to him is away for ball one. Salas, a futures game selection this year, his second in his career. Also made it in 2024. It's the 1-0. Is outside. Played in just 10 games last year. Before an IL stint April 26 turned into a missing the season. Played those 10 games at the AA level with San Antonio. 2-0 is called strike. It's Gervais back in the count. Paul Gervais, a 5.17 ERA with OKC this year. It's appearance number 33. The 2-1. Line, third base side, out of play. Sprinkled in 4 outings with the LA Dodgers this year. So he's got the count even on the catcher, Salas. Gervais will get a new ball first. Got it from Alfonso, who just caught a runner stealing earlier this inning. 2-2 coming is just in. Comets bullpen started out great yesterday until the ninth inning. Pair of back-to-back homers, but El Paso in front. This full count pitch is away for ball four. And it's a walk drawn by Salas. It was Yermín Rosario who allowed the consecutive homers in the ninth inning. It ended a lengthy scoreless streak from July 7th through yesterday. Nick Robertson allowed a unearned run, and the Comets went on to win. But playing from behind tonight is a man on for Nick Solak. Takes the first pitch outside the zone. Solak, a walk and a run scored. He's also flown out to center. Deep fly ball caught by Earhart. The 1-0. Just missing away in the fastball. Just under 94 for Gervais. Right side of the infield's open against the righty Solak. The pitch is popped up first base side. Gorski moved a couple steps over, but it will get out of play. Head off the second deck. So it's 2-1 to Solak. Played in four games for the Padres this year, most of this year with El Paso. 2-1 pitch. His line foul again, first base side. Solak played for the Padres in mid-June, re-signed to a minor league contract June 26th. Here's the 2-2. That's popped foul first base side. Gorski running over. He stops shy of the El Paso dugout. It goes out. So three foul balls in a row from Solak. He's playing on his eighth Triple-A team with El Paso. First time in the PCL since with Tacoma in 2024. Another 2-2 is above the zone for ball three. Gervais in danger of back-to-back walks. Sheehan in total only had two walks to start the game for OKC. Here's the full count pitch. Swing and a miss, strike three. Gervais battles back. Solak chasing on the low slider. Gervais picks up his loan out via the K. So the Comets still trail by one run. This is Comets Baseball presented by Courtyard by Marriott, Oklahoma City downtown.
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0: Chihuahuas go to the bullpen in the bottom of the sixth inning. Hans Kraus will take over after five scoreless innings from Jagger Haynes. Kraus pitching for the first time in 2 days as Miller takes the first pitch that drops down for ball one. Final line for Haynes in this ball game: five innings, three hits, no runs, one walk, five strikeouts. 1-0 coming to Miller is hit towards the first base side. Nice stop by Prado. Flip back to Kraus is in time. Well, Prado was playing back, had extra time to handle that hard hit ball from Miller. So there's one down for Zach Earhart. Comets got to Kraus 2 days ago during their ninth inning rally, and it was Zach Earhart who went deep in the ninth inning for his lone hit, a three-run homer. Kraus also walked two, struck out one during that outing. He only got one out. El Paso held on to win 5-4 as Earhart's first pitch drops down. Earhart now up to 18 homers and 83 RBI. It's the most recent homer for the Comets. It's that shot from Earhart as he takes a called strike. Kraus has also pitched for AAA Norfolk in the Orioles system this year. 24 games there. He struggled with El Paso. ERA over 11. It's the 1-1. Is taking just time for ball two.
9: It was Earhart who homered against him. I know you weren't here, Logan, but that's what happened on a Thursday night.
0: It's during that rally in the ninth. The 2-1 is pop foul over the netting and bounces back towards the seats. Kraus, some big league time with the Phillies in 2021 and the Angels 2 years ago. Had a good year with the Angels. 4-3 with a 2.84 ERA, 25 games. It's 2-2 to Earhart. Pitch from Kraus is just down. Comets last inning got their first hit since the second, a single from Ryan Fitzgerald, who was doubled off in right field by Kai Murphy, his first AAA half inning. Full count pitch. Earhart waves and misses for strike three, a low slider. So Kraus gets his revenge, his first strikeout. And there's two away for Will Smith. Smith has the only extra base hit for OKC in this ball game with a double in the first. Part of a 1-for-2 ball game. Comets just three hits in this contest. First pitch to Smith. He has a called strike on the sinker. Smith 2-for-11 in this rehab assignment with OKC in four games. He's making his first start at DH tonight. 0-1. Is a called strike. Smith, a ground out victim. The last time he came to the plate, a nice grab at second by Clay Dungan. Kraus working quickly to start this at bat. 0-2 pitch is fly foul out of play right side. El Paso infield backed up against him. Prado furthest in at first. Another 0-2 is well wide. It gets past Salas, right of his glove. El Paso put up its lone run in the second. That's been it tonight. A 1-0 ball game. Have been a specialty for OKC this year, winning those 1-0 games. Part of their many shutouts. But on the losing end tonight. 1-2. Smith chops one shallow towards short. Song picks it up. His throw to first is in time. For a 1-2-3 frame for Hans Kraus. Alex Friedman takes over for the rest of the way. The Comets down 1-0. 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
9: Top of the seventh inning, Comets down 1-0. Paul Gervais, who got the final out of the sixth inning, remains in the game. Gage Workman lead off. He's 0-2 tonight. And Alfonso's got to straighten something out with his equipment. Joao was one run, five hits, no errors. The Comets, no runs, three hits, and no errors. Alex Reben and Logan Brand is with you here at Chickasaw Bricktown Ballpark. Jeff Gaddy, our studio producer, and the 1340 HQ tonight. And again, welcome to those joining us locally in Oklahoma City on BTV, our final game on Hearst Television this year. Now we're all set to go. First pitch from Gervais. He'll swing and miss for strike one. Workman a strike out of the second. Ground out down to the pole side in the fourth. Here's the 0-1. That'll miss high. One. He'll swing a miss at a changeup down and in. Gage Workman's dad, Wid Workman, former Dodgers minor leaguer. Played in the Dodgers system 98 and 99. Was actually at one point teammates with current El Paso manager Pete Zamora. 1-2 to Workman. Swing and a miss. Got him to chase down low. Ninth strikeout for the Comets pitching staff tonight. One away for Nick Prado. Prado has driven in the only run of this game with an RBI single to second. He has also popped out. Prado down for the left side. Brian will play to the middle of the pitch. High for ball one. You always have action in the bullpen. It is a name that will bring a smile to a lot of Dodgers fans' faces. Here's the 1-0. Pitch is called for a strike. That is Brent Honeywell Jr.
16: Number 38, Brent Honeywell Jr.
9: Who has had a battle injuries the last couple of years. Joined El Paso yesterday, part of the Dodgers 24 World Series team. The 1-1, pitch is fouled back. A member of the famed bullpen dogs. One ball in it, two strikes to Prado. Pitch from Gervais, He'll swing and miss, hit a slider down and in. Good looking pitch from Gervais. He struck out the last three batters he's faced. Two down for Clay Dungan. 1-0 Chihuahuas in the seventh. Dungan will have the left side on base twice tonight. Shows bunt will take a strike instead. Walk in the second and a single the fifth. To my knowledge, we are supposed to see Justin Robleski pitch at some point for the Comets tonight out of the bullpen. The pitch is called for a strike. It is now 0-2 to Dungan. Pitch from Gervais. He'll swing and miss for strike three. Gervais strikes him out. Boom, boom, boom. And he'll send us to the seventh inning stretch with the Comets down 1-0. It's Oklahoma City Comets Baseball presented by Courtyard by Marriott, Oklahoma City downtown.
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9: Well, as we send the top of this inning, this will make a lot of Dodgers fans smile to see Brent Honeywell pitching for El Paso. It is his first official game since Game 4 of the 2024 World Series. Honeywell signing with the Padres as a minor league free agent. Earlier this month, had been with the Giants in spring training. Alex Freeland will be the first to face Honeywell, a right-hander out of the windup. The first pitch is called for ball one. Honeywell ended up making 18 regular season appearances and 3 postseason appearances for the Dodgers in 2024. Also, a couple games with OKC that year. The pitch is down and inside. It is 2-0 to Freeland. Honeywell was basically the ultimate team guy. A couple of times he had some long relief stints to really help the bullpen reset. Here's the pitch. Swings and it's a line drive to right. Murphy coming over will make the catch. That ball was stung at over 108 miles an hour by Freeland, but it is the first out of the inning. Hans Kraus worked a 1-2-3 sixth. He had one strikeout. Kraus threw 13 pitches. First pitch to James Tibbs, the third, is down and in. 0-for-2 with a pair of strikeouts tonight, the first of which on a call that was overturned into strike three, the second which on a call that was confirmed for strike three. Honeywell's 1-0. Swings and fouls it off. Honeywell, 31 years old. .63 total major league appearances. The 1-1 down and away. It's the story went in a couple of his postseason appearances, which he went out and wore it. Here's the pitch. It's high, but the Dodgers, who were so dependent on their bullpen, as we said, it allowed them to reset the bullpen. And the story goes after Honeywell ended up pitching an inning in game four. The pitch called for a strike, as well as 4 2/3 innings in the NLCS. It's like, hey, you help us win the series by taking on those innings, even if we ended up losing. Here's the 3-2. That's down for ball four. Comets are going to have the tying run on. Was very successful in the regular season with the Dodgers, and certainly earned his place on the postseason rosters. He'll face his son Kim, who now bats from the left side. First pitch. It's inside for ball one. In a single, the second, struck out of the fourth. Matt Gorski is due up next, but Ryan Ward has moved on deck. Check on Tibbs. He's in safely. No tag applied by Prado. Comets have been limited to 3 hits. They have yet to score. They have not had a man in scoring position since the first inning. The 1-0 pitch. Swinging a ground ball to first. It is deflected by Prado. Now picked up by Dungan. Has no play. Nick Prado, an incredibly good defensive first baseman, mishandled that ball that could have been a double play. Instead, the Comets now have 2 on with 1 out and Ward to pinch hit. Gorski'll finish tonight 0-for-2. Ward will bat from the left side of the plate. First pitch from Honeywell. Is down to the changeup. Ward's second at bat as a pinch hitter this year. He's 0-for-1 of the strikeout. Last night, Ward was 1-of-5 with an RBI triple. 2-on-1 out, Comets down by 1-of-the-7th. It's the pitch from Honeywell. Swings it, hits a fly ball foul, out of play to the left side. It's been a quiet series for Ward up to this point. He's gone just 1-of-16. One-one, swings and pops it up behind the plate. Salas going to give it a look. It's out of play. In the Comets bullpen is left-hander Justin Robleski. and two strikes to Ward. Next pitch from Honeywell. He'll swing and foul off.

Tibbs at second, Kim at first. Now Salas going to ask for time and head out to the mound. Dodgers lost in Detroit this afternoon, 2-1. The offensive woes for the Dodgers continue. It was Kevin McGonigal winning it with a game-winning hit in the bottom of the ninth inning. Very similar to what Ryan Fitzgerald did last night. Bases were loaded. Outfield had to play in. And it was a drive to deep center field that just wasn't caught. It actually bounced over the fence, but it can only technically be a single because of the number of bases it takes for the winning run to score. Two balls and two strikes to Ward. Next pitch from Honeywell. He'll swing and foul back a fastball. Blake Snell went five innings, one run, three hits, three walks, struck out 10 in a no decision. The winner, the longtime former Dodger Kenley Jansen, lost to Jack Dreyer. Dodgers have dropped 4 of 5 of the road trip. 2-2 to Ward with two on and one out, down by 1-7. Pitch is high. A full count to Ward. Ryan Fitzgerald on deck. 3-2 to Ward. Pitch from Honeywell. Swings and hits a weak ground ball. Left side. Song has it. He throws it away. It's going to go into right field. Here comes Kim to score. Kim's flying around third. The throw now to third, and Ward is safe. The Comets have taken the lead on the second error of the inning by El Paso. OKC leading 2-1. It's highly doubtful it would have been a double play, but it should have been an out at second. Errors on back-to-back plays. Ward ends up all the way at third. One out for Ryan Fitzgerald. Honeywell the pitch out of the windup. The infield in for El Paso. The pitch to Fitzgerald. He'll swing. Chopper left side. Ward coming home. Song will field. Throw home, and that's in time. Ward was going on contact. Fitzgerald at first with two out. Eliezer Alfonso the batter. Switch hitter batting left the pitch. Call for a strike. Comets have scored two runs without a hit. A walk and a pair of errors. And one to Alfonso. Pitch from Honeywell. Swings it. It's a line drive to right field. Base hit. Fitzgerald on the way to third. Here comes the throw from Murphy. And Fitzgerald was being told to slide. He didn't, but he is still in safely. So Alfonso goes to second on the throw to third. That is the first hit of the inning. Noah Miller coming up. Comets now leading 2-1. Now a visit coming up from El Paso pitching coach Scott Mitchell. Honeywell's up to 22 pitches in the inning. Started with a lineout by Freeland. Tibbs walked. Kim then reached to the fielding error by the first baseman Prado. Then it was Ward, a pinch hitter. Grounding one to the left side. Song, the shortstop, threw it wide as second, went all the way into foul territory in right field.

0: Beal, two runs scored. Ward ended up at third. And Fitzgerald getting into the fielder's choice with Ward out the plate before the single by Alfonso. Again, for our viewing audiences, you just saw All-Star Justin Robleski getting loose as the pitch is high. And he'll begin a rehab assignment tonight as he'll shift from a starting role to a relief role here. 1-0 to Miller, who is 0 for 2. The pitch from Honeywell. Swings and lines it foul. Miller fly down the third, grounded out of the sixth. Right-hander Logan Gillespie warming in the El Paso bullpen. Pitch to Miller, grounded to the right side. Dungan to his right has it, throws to first and will end the inning. But the Comets benefit from two El Paso errors. They score two runs on one hit with two errors and two runners left. Heading to the eighth, they now lead 2-1. There's Oklahoma City Comets baseball presented by Courtyard by Marriott, Oklahoma City downtown.
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0: Top of the eighth inning, the Comets lead it 2-1, and Justin Robleski to begin a rehab assignment tonight. Named an All-Star earlier this year, he'll face Sun Moon Song, and the first pitch from Robleski is high for ball one. This year with the Dodgers, Robleski, 21 appearances, 20 starts, 11-5, 3.56 ERA. Under 26 and a third innings, the pitch to Song is taken from all two. 51 runs, 50 earned, 111 hits, 28 walks against 100 strikeouts. 2-0 pitch. Swings and fouls it off the left side. Now Robleski was nails in the first half of this season, earning that All-Star bid. 10-2, 2.69 ERA. Placed on the injured list August 16th. The pitch just missing for ball three. The whole ball was in the zone. But the Comets and the Chihuahuas both out of challenges. 3-1, grounded right side into right field. A base hit for Song. Tying run on here to start off the eighth. Paul Gervais goes an inning and a third. No runs or hits, a walk. Strikes out his final four batters faced. Kai Murphy, the batter, his first plate appearance with the Chihuahuas. Recently added to the El Paso roster, Murphy's been with Double A this year, showing Bunt will take a strike. 50 games at Double A San Antonio, batting 206, three homers, 14 RBI. It's a really cool story for Kai Murphy, who is the son of Milwaukee Brewers manager Pat Murphy, who is also El Paso's former manager. The pitch to Murphy is taken down. And Pat Murphy was El Paso's manager in their inaugural season in 2014. And Kai, back then, 12, 13 years old, was a fixture around the ballpark, and now he's playing for him. And it shows bunt, and this pitch will miss high. Came into the game in the bottom of the fifth, replacing Sabat Taylor. Trying to move the tying run into scoring position. Pitch from Robleski, swings and fouls it off. So the injury for Robleski, left forearm inflammation. His last game was August the 15th against Pat Murphy's Brewers. Because of course it was. Six innings, four runs, four hits, a walk and six strikeouts. Throw to first, light toss, swung in safely. Robleski time with Oklahoma City each of the last 2 years. The pitch taken for ball three. Swings and hits a fly ball to deep left. Hibbs going back is going to make the catch on the track. Boy, Murphy hit it well to the track. But it is tracked down by Tibbs for the out. By the way, Ryan Ward, who pinch hit for Matt Gorski, remaining the game at first base. So just a straight switch. Brings up Rodriguez, who's 3-3 tonight. First pitch swings. It's a fly ball. Left center. Tibbs is drifting over. Going to make the catch. First time Rodriguez retired. Tying run will remain on with two out for Marcos Castagnon. Castagnon, who is a really good hitter against left-handed pitching. We've certainly seen that this series. For three tonight, all against Sheehan. 2-1 the Comets lead in the eighth inning. Pitch from Robleski. Down with a fastball. So Justin Robleski and Emmett Sheehan pitching in the same game for the first time since game seven of last year's World Series. One ball and no strikes. Here's the pitch. Castagnon, a line and foul off to the right. As much as I would like the Comets to win, as much as these games are very important, I cannot sit here and tell you with a straight face it's the most important game the two have both pitched in. One ball and one strike, the pitch. Swing and a foul tip for strike two. Robleski, who finished his college career up the road at Oklahoma State, 11th round pick of the Dodgers 2021. Ahead of Castagnon, and late time was called. He actually gets the warning for starting to come step before Castagnon was ready. One, two from Robleski. Takes a slider down and in. Song remains the tying run at first with two out. 2-2 to Castagnon. Swings in, hits a liner into right field. Another two-out hit for the Chihuahuas. And it's going to move Song up to second. It is actually their first two-out hit since the second. And again, this has been their forte in the last three games. Two aboard for Salas, who's 0 for 2 in the walk. Hit from Robleski. Breaking ball, strike one. Strike out of the second, fly out of the third, walk in the sixth. Tying run now at second, go ahead run at first. 0-1 to Salas. Here's the pitch. This is with a fastball. Freeland will play to the middle. It's 1-1 to Salas. Here's the pitch. Fastball just missing. Alfonso very frustrated. The Comets do not have a challenge. It was a strike. Now 2-1 to Salas. Here's the pitch. Swing and a miss, strike two. Leski trying to get the Comets out of this inning here in his first game of this rehab assignment. The length of which unknown. 2-2 to Salas, the pitch. Down and away with a slider. Nick Solak on deck. Runner's now going to be off. Excuse me, 3-2. Pitch is swung out, fouled back. It's Robleski's 23rd pitch of the inning. Single, two flyouts, another single. 3-2. Swings and fouls it off the left side. Comets just took the lead in the bottom of the seventh inning. Three-two from Robleski. Swinging a line drive, left center field. It's going to get down for a hit. Here comes Song to the plate. Throw to third is not in time. Ethan Salas will tie the game. A two-out, two-strike RBI single. It's now 2-2 on the second consecutive two-out, two-strike hit. Second straight night, the Comets lose a lead in the eighth or ninth inning. Runners at the corners for Nick Solak. Solak 0 for 2 of the walk. He'll bat right. First pitch. Line foul. They just cannot get off the field. And these last few nights on a consistent basis with two out. The pitch. Solak fouls it off to the right side. Jose Rodriguez has started throwing the Comets bullpen. Joao was trying to regain the lead. 0-2 to Solak. Pitch from Robleski. He'll swing and foul it off. In the second, light out in the fourth, and struck out of the sixth. Pitch on the way. Takes it down with a slider. Third hit of the inning by the Chihuahuas against Robleski. Now the 1-2. It's called for strike three to end the inning. On El Paso, going to tie it. One run, three hits, and two left. We'll head to the bottom of the eighth. It is now 2-2. This Oklahoma City Comets baseball presented by Courtyard by Marriott, Oklahoma City downtown.
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0: Well, the two-out hitting has been such a key theme of this series. Much more plentiful for the Chihuahuas than the Comets. And just look at the last two half innings. Comets lead runners at second and third in the seventh. Chance to extend the one-run lead. And then El Paso gets back-to-back two-out hits to tie things up. New pitcher, right-hander Logan Gillespie. Now face Zach Earhart, who bats right. First pitch is taken for ball one. Earhart is 0 for 2 in the walk. Walked in the first, strikeouts in the third and sixth. The pitch called for a strike. Brent Honeywell Jr., one inning pitch, two runs, both unearned. One hit, one walk, no strikeouts. He threw 25 pitches, 14 strikes. Earhart going to show bunt and take high. Two-one. Swing and a miss for strike two. Logan Gillespie making his 42nd appearance, 5-4 with a save, 6.26 ERA, 73 and a third innings. 64 runs, 51 earned, 97 hit, 22 walks, 59 strikeouts. Last pitching in game two on Wednesday. Here's the pitch. Swings and it's a fly ball pretty deep to center field. Rodriguez is back. Rodriguez jumps to the wall. It's gone. Zach Earhart with number 19. It's going to give the Comets the lead here in the bottom of the eighth inning at 3-2. A huge swing by Earhart, and the Comets back in front. Second homer of the series for Zach. It's a Warren Kapp home run. Any job, any size, any time. Warren Kapp, the official home run partner of the Oklahoma City Comets. Now Will Smith to the plate. He'll swing and miss for strike one. Gillespie gave up a home run to his first batter on Wednesday night as well. That was Ryan Fitzgerald. Smith hits a line drive to deep center. Rodriguez reaches out, tumbles, unable to make the grab. Smith to second, and he'll hold with his second double tonight. Chance for the Comets to add on with a runner at second and nobody out. Alex Freeland, the batter. Comets now lead 3-2 in the seventh. Or in the eighth, excuse me. Freeland switch hitter batting left. Pitch from Gillespie. Called for a strike. Freeland's 0 for 3. Ground out of the first. Strike out of the fourth. Line out to right the seventh. Comets 0 for 5 with men in scoring position tonight. 11 of 53 for the series. Here's the pitch. Swings and fouls it off. Totals for Gillespie on Wednesday night. 2 2/3. 2 runs, 5 hits, no walks, 2 strikeouts. And 2 to Freeland. Gillespie's pitch, swing and a miss for strike 3 to changeup. Gillespie's first, the team's 7th. James tips the 3rd, the batter. Tim's 0 for 2 in the walk. He'll bat left. Smith remains at second. Pitch down and in with a curveball. Comets by 1 in the 8th. Last night they were leading by 1 in the 8th inning. Left 2 men on. Here's the 1-0. Pitch is high. El Paso would go on to take the lead in the ninth, only for the Comets to tie it in the bottom of the ninth and eventually win in extra innings. Okay. 2-0 to Tibbs. Pitch on the way. Swings and fouls it off. Strikeouts in the 1st and 4th. Walked and scored in the 7th. Well, I mentioned the Comets struggles with men in scoring position. It, again, was much better late last night. Hopefully that'll be the case again tonight. 2-1 to Tibbs. Pitch from Gillespie. Fouled off the left side. But it's against an El Paso team that, again, now 11 of 54 against for the series, who has the highest batting average against with runners in scoring position in all the minor leagues. It is 2-2 to Tibbs. That's going to miss high with a changeup. Full count. Kim is on deck. Comets have taken a 3-2 lead in the bottom of the 8th inning. Gillespie's 3-2. Swing and a miss for strike 3. Back-to-back strikeouts of Freeland and Tibbs after the double by Smith. The Comets can give the Chihuahuas taste their own medicine here with 2 out. Now with 3 left-handers due up to start the 9th, it has been left-hander Garrett McDaniels warming the Comets bullpen. Chihuahuas do have 4 players on the bench, 3 right-handed hitters and a switch hitter. A pitch to Kim, a strike. Kim 1-3, single in the 2nd, struck out of the 4th, reaching an error and scored in the 7th. The 0-1. Swings, fouls it off. Earhart starting inning with a home run, then Smith double, but strikeouts by Freeland and Tibbs have followed. Oh, and 2 to Kim. Gillespie's pitch. Missing high. Workman, Prado, Dungan due up at the top of the 9th inning. One and two to Kim, the pitch. Down and inside. Comets trailed 1-0, entering the bottom of the 7th, scored twice on an error. Chihuahuas tied it on the RBI single by Salas in the top of this inning. Earhart puts the Comets back in the lead with a homer. 2-2. Swings in, hits a fly ball in the left field. Solak coming over to his lap, going to make the catch and end the inning. Comets do get one run, but then had a man at second, nobody out, and could not add on. Is it going to come back to hurt him again in the ninth inning? We'll see after this break. 3-2 the lead. This Oklahoma City Comets baseball presented by Courtyard by Marriott, Oklahoma City downtown.
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0: Top of the ninth inning, the Comets in front. 3-2. Justin Robleski will return to the mound. He threw 30 pitches in the eighth. His first pitch to Gage Workman, a sweeper for a strike. Workman 0-3. 0-1. Swing and a miss for strike two. Last night, Chihuahuas enter the ninth inning, down by one. Hit back-to-back home runs to take the lead. No balls, two strikes to Workman. We've got time requested. Workman will take his batter timeout. Nick Prado, Clay Dungan due up next. 0-2 to Workman. Here's the pitch from Robleski. Missing high, ball one. Workman a strike out of the second, grounded out of the fourth, strike out of the seventh. Leadoff man got on last inning and scored. 1-2 pitch. Swing and a miss for strike three. Robleski gets his second strikeout. It's the team's 13th. Back-to-back nights with 13 punch-outs. One down, and that is going to do it for Robleski. Yeah, it looked like they wanted to at least get part of a second inning in. So Robleski finished after an inning and a third here to start the rehab assignment, throwing 34 pitches. Turn it over to Garrett McDaniels here with one away in the ninth inning. Comets in front 3-2. 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
0: Top of the ninth inning, there's one out. Comets leading 3-2. Garrett McDaniels is the new pitcher. He's pitching on back-to-back nights, but threw just seven pitches in 1-2-3 eighth inning yesterday. Nick Prado is due up first. McDaniels with his 35th appearance, 6-1, 3.05 ERA, 38 and a third innings, 17 runs, 13 earned, 34 hits, 26 walks, and 30 strikeouts. Nick Prado, 1-3 with an RBI single. He'll bat from the left side. First pitch from McDaniels. Breaking ball up and in. Well, last night, the ninth inning started with a strikeout, but the next two batters with home runs. This ninth inning starts with a strikeout. Hopefully that is where the similarities stop. 1-0 to Prado. Pitch from McDaniels. That's down. Clay Dungan due up next with Mason McCoy, who had the game-tying homer last night, is on deck. It is now 2-0 to Prado. Pitch from McDaniels. Starts his swing, able to hold. It missed low, and now 3-0. Robleski will go an inning in a third. One run, three hits. No walks, two strikeouts. He throws 34 pitches. 3-0 to Prado. Called for a strike. RBI single to second. Pop out of the fourth. Strike out of the seventh. 3-1 to Prado. McDaniels with a pitch. Down for ball four. And the tying run gets walked on. Here's McCoy, who had the game-tying homer last night. He'll pinch hit. And David Anderson going to go out and talk with Garrett McDaniels. We're also going to have a pinch runner. At first base, Bryce Johnson will come to the game. Mason McCoy. 274, 10 homers, 62 RBI. Last night was 2-5 of the game tying homer in the ninth. He'll bat from the right side. Johnson now the tying run at first. Pitch from McDaniels. Slow for ball one. First five pitches, or excuse me, six pitches, five out of the zone. One over to McCoy. Next pitch from McDaniels. Down and in. 2-0. And last night, Irving Rosario given a chance to close. Unfortunately, Chihuahua was able to get to him. McDaniels, another guy, has been given many ninth inning opportunities this season. Here's the pitch. Call for a strike, but has been pitching very well of late. 2-1 of a coin. Comets by one in the ninth inning. The pitch on the way. Outside. Song is on deck. 8,364. Now McCoy's going to ask for his batter timeout. So far in the series, he has gone 6-19. He's in a 3-1 count when he homered last night. The pitch from McDaniels. Swings, and it's a foul ball straight down off a slider, a full count. One away in the ninth inning. And another late close game between these teams. Three and two, huge pitch coming up. McDaniel's first, going to check on first. Bit of a wide throw, but weren't able to get it. And to reach around Johnson. Three, two to McCoy. Pitch is called for a ball. Throw is down to second. That is a live ball, and it's into center field. The tying run is going to be at third. Back-to-back walks. And Alfonso throws wide of second. It was a very close pitch. And I don't blame him for throwing down. Song at the plate. He'll bat right. The pitch is strike. Infield is in. Song one for four. McDaniel's pitch. There goes McCoy. It's swung out and missed. There'll be no throw. So now a single potentially could give the Chihuahuas the lead and also eliminates potential double play, even though the Comets weren't playing for one, or a force out at second. 0-2 the count to Song. The pitch for McDaniel's takes a slider down and away. Tying run at third, go ahead run at first. 1-2 to Song. Here's the pitch from McDaniels. Down and away again. Jose Rodriguez warming in the Comets bullpen. Two, two to Song, the pitch. Swing and a grounder to third. Runner not going. Miller smothers it and throws to first for the out. It was hit right at Noah Miller. Johnson was not going on contact. At least the left side. And Kai Murphy at the plate. Mentioned it is Murphy's first game with El Paso. Flied out to deep left field against Robleski in the eighth. No bat from the left side. The pitch from McDaniels. Breaking ball high. Chihuahuas have done it with two out time and time again the last three games, including the game-tying hit last inning. 1-0 to Murphy. Here's the pitch from McDaniels. Missing high, 2-0. Johnson remains at third, Dung at its second. 3-2 Comets in the ninth. 2-0 pitch. Called for strike one. Both teams are out of challenges. Whatever Ty Krause says goes, and that pitch was high. And now he's starting to hear it a bit from the El Paso dugout. 2-1 to Murphy, who asked for his batter timeout. Inning start with a strikeout by Workman. Prado walked, replaced by the pinch runner Johnson. Then McCoy walked. 2-1. Here's the pitch to Murphy. Broken bat grounder back to McDaniels. He has it. He tosses to first, and the Comets will hang on and win. Garrett McDaniels escaping a huge jam in the ninth inning to close the door on the Chihuahuas. And OKC will go on to win 3-2. Second straight one-run win for the Comets. And these two teams play to a one-run result for the fifth time in six games this series. So the Chihuahuas will leave the tying run at third and go ahead run at second. Comets getting over the two-out hump in the ninth. 3-2, the final score. I want to thank those who joined us locally over the air on MeTV. Been a pleasure being on Hearst Television through select Saturdays throughout the year. 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
0: Comets winners 3-2 over El Paso. Second straight one-run win for the Comets. Again, 5 of 6 games in the series decided by one run. Comets have now played in their last 11 games, 9 one-run games, winning 3 of those. And they are able to hang on tonight after the Chihuahuas put the tying run at third and go-ahead run at second with one out. But Garrett McDaniels gets a couple of ground outs and is able to hold serve in OKC with the 3-2 victory over El Paso. 3 runs, 6 hits, and 1 error for the Comets. They'll leave 5 on. Chihuahuas, 2 runs, 8 hits, 2 errors with 9 runners left on base. Winning pitcher will be the rehabbing Justin Robleski. Hits parts of the 8th and 9th, hitting at a 3rd, 1 run, 3 hits, no walks, 2 strikeouts. The loss to Logan Gillespie gives up the Zach Earhart homer in the bottom of the 8th. He is now 5-5. Garrett McDaniels gets his first save of the season with the final 2 outs of the night. Time of the game was 2 hours and 54 minutes. 8,364, the attendance. Comets with the win, improving to 32-24 in the half, 73-57. They assure themselves that they will remain in a tie for second place in the second half standings and will be no further than 3 out of 1st place, depending on what Sugarland does. Chihuahua's now 18-38 in the half, 53-78 overall. Recapping tonight's game, it would be El Paso taking the lead in the second inning on a 2-out RBI single by Nick Prado. That'd be our only run for quite some time. Neither team really had a whole lot of scoring chances after that. Chihuahuas would get a man at third with 1 out in the 3rd inning. But Sheehan with a strikeout and a flyout to keep the Comets down just 1-0. Not much to speak of for the Comets offense. The first 6 innings tonight, they had 3 hits and only 1 man advanced into scoring position. But the pitching kept it in a 1-0 game. In the bottom of the 7th inning, with 1 out, James Tibbs the third draws a walk. Then his son Kim, a ground ball to the right side, mishandled by Chihuahua's first baseman Nick Prado. That'll put runners at first and second with 1 out. Then it was Ryan Ward pinch hitting. A weak grounder towards the left side, fielded by the Chihuahua shortstop Sungmoon Song. His throw to second was wide. It goes all the way into foul territory in right field. Both Tibbs and Kim score. Ward gets the third as the Comets take the lead. But the Comets were unable to add on to their lead. Fitzgerald grounding into a fielder's choice with Ward out at home. Eliezer Alfonso then singled and went to second on the throw to third, but Noah Miller grabbed out to end that inning as the Comets were in front 2-1. But in the 8th inning, El Paso gets a leadoff single by Song before the next 2 batters both flied out. Marcos Castagnon singled with two strikes. Then it was Ethan Salas with a two-out, two-strike RBI single. That would tie the game and put runners in the corners, but Justin Roleski strikes out Nick Solak to keep it tied. Then leading off the bottom of the eighth, it was Zach Earhart going out to center field, 19th of the year. And by the way, Zach is now one home run short of what would be just the third 2020 season in Oklahoma City's Bricktown era, joining, among others, tonight's Hall of Fame inductee Nelson Cruz. But we digress. Will Smith followed with a double, so he was at second, nobody out. But the next three batters all retired. Smith never moved past second. The Comets would take a one-run lead into the ninth inning. The first batter, Gage Workman, faced Roblesky, struck him out. Then Roblesky came out. Garrett McDaniels came in. He walked Nick Prado. He's replaced by the pinch runner, Bryce Johnson. Then a full count to pinch hitter Mason McCoy was high for ball four. Eliezer Alfonso threw down to second with Johnson off on the pitch, but the throw went into center field. That one allowed Johnson to go to third. So runners at the corners for Sung Moon Song. And during Song's plate appearance, McCoy steals second. So now two men in scoring position. Comets infield playing in. Song with a ground ball right at Comets third baseman Noah Miller. Johnson not going on contact, at least to the left side of the infield. Miller able to throw out Song at first for the second out. Then Ty Murphy, broken back grounder back to McDaniels. And he would toss to first to end the game. OKC hanging on for a 3-2 win. We'll take a break and then come back with a look around the rest of the PCL in the Dodgers organization. This Oklahoma City Comets baseball presented by Courtyard by Marriott, Oklahoma City downtown.
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0: Comets take the party train to a 3-2 victory over El Paso tonight. Let's take a look around the rest of the PCL. Again, we are now officially really in scoreboard watching season. The Comets enter tonight a four-way tie for second place behind first place Sugarland. Comets tied with Round Rock, Sacramento, and Las Vegas, but you have to remember, Las Vegas doesn't matter. They basically, you can throw them out because they won the first half. And should they win the second half, it then goes to the second place team of the second half. So whatever the Aviators do in terms of the standings, it will not have bearing on, again, if they win the first half or not, or win the second half or not. So the Comets with the win tonight. We start with Sugarland. They are very early in their game in Las Vegas. The Space Cowboys enter tonight having lost all four games out there in Las Vegas. They've lost six in a row. Las Vegas has a 1-0 lead in the bottom of the first inning. Round Rock trying to snap a three-game skid at home against Albuquerque. They lead 7-5 in the sixth inning. Albuquerque with a home run by the rehabbing Tyler Freeman. No home runs on the Round Rock side. is again the Express, tied with the Comets for second, currently leading Albuquerque 7-5. Sacramento also tied with the Comets for second. They're in Reno, and Reno's got a 6-0 lead in the bottom of the third. Haven Smith has gone deep for the Aces, his fifth. The Aces got a 2-inning lift from Corbin Burns, joining them on a rehab assignment tonight. Salt Lake is in Tacoma, and it is the home team. Tacoma had 6-0 in the fourth inning. Home runs by Nolan Jones, his first with the Rainiers. Lázaro Montes, he is now up to 13 with the Rainiers. So the Tacoma in front, 6-0 in the bottom of the fourth inning. Dodgers this afternoon lost in Detroit 2-1. Scored their only run of the sixth inning on a Freddie Freeman RBI single. Their offensive woes continue. Kevin McGonigal, bases loaded single, the bottom of the ninth inning, will win it for Detroit, giving them a 2-1 victory. Winning pitcher, the former Dodger great Kenley Jansen. He's now 4-5, lost to Jack Dreyer. It's 5-2. It'll be a rubber match tomorrow afternoon at Comerica Park. In the Dodgers minor league system, in AA Tulsa, currently in a 4-4 tie with Midland. That game is in the seventh inning. Tulsa, once down 4-0, has come back to tie it. Elijah Hainline, home run number 12 on the season for the Drillers. IA Great Lakes, big offensive day, winning 13-5 over Lansing. Another Charles Navalon home run, his 23rd of the year. Five strong innings from starting pitcher Isaac Aon to get the win. Single A Ontario playing in Stockton. They're scoreless in the second. We'll be back with tonight's play of the game and a preview tomorrow. A 7-game series rubber match tomorrow evening is Oklahoma City Comets baseball, presented by Courtyard by Marriott, Oklahoma City downtown.
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0: Comets with a 3-2 win over El Paso. Take a look at tonight's play of the game, and we go back to the bottom of the eighth. Shortly after the Chihuahuas had tied it, it was Zach Earhart leading things off for OKC. He's pitching it. Two on Wednesday. Here's the pitch. Swings and it's a fly ball pretty deep to center field. Rodriguez is back. Rodriguez jumps to the wall. It's gone. Zach Earhart with number 19. It's going to give the Comets the lead here in the bottom of the eighth inning at 3-2. A huge swing by Earhart, and the Comets back in front. So Earhart with the base hit and would win it by final score. Help the Comets going to win it 3-2 on the home run by Earhart in the bottom of the eighth inning. So the Comets will look to win the final three games of the series and win the series. Again, it's like a playoff series here. 7-game series between the Comets and El Paso. And a rubber match here in Game 7 tomorrow. Maybe not quite the gravitas or importance of a typical Game 7. But the Comets and Chihuahuas to finish out the series tomorrow evening. A 6:05 first pitch on a family Sunday. Gates will open up at 5 o'clock. Select players available for autographs on the concourse before the game. After the game, a chance for all kids to run the bases. Charlie

0: two errors for the Chihuahuas. The winning pitcher, three-heading Justin Robleski, is 1-0. Lost to Logan Gillespie's 5-5. The save to Garrett McDaniels is first, with the Comets in front. With the win, the Comets now 32-24 in the half, 72-73 and 57 overall. Chihuahuas 18-38 in the half, 53-78 on the season. I want to thank our producer and engineer. That's Jeff Caddy back in our 1340 studios. And thanks to my partner, Logan Mirandis. This is Alex Friedman saying so long and good night from Chickasaw Bricktown Ballpark. Thanks, as always, for joining us. 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
6: Scheduled second race Sunday will be on Fox TV, 1 p.m. Eastern Time. In Major League Soccer tonight at Miami, Messi's team won, kind of, 7-1 over Montreal. Woo! Lionel Messi with four goals, two of them late in the game. The Red Sox and Yankees have split the doubleheader. Boston took the opener 6-0. Yankees at home have won the nightcap 9-2. The Braves won their sixth game in a row, 2-1 over Colorado. Detroit with a run bottom of the ninth beat the Dodgers 2-1. Tampa Bay edged San Diego 7-6. At Wrigley Field, Chicago, three home runs for Pete Kerr-Armstrong. Cubs 17-5 over Cincinnati. The Mets beat Houston 6-2. Texas lost again. Milwaukee 5-3 over the Rangers. And Arizona won the first of a doubleheader at San Francisco 7-1. The Diamondbacks just a half game back of San Diego for the last NL wildcard spot.
7: What?
6: And late night baseball is underway in the Bay Area. Giants with the early 1-0 lead on the D-backs in the top of the third. Back to you.
7: Those Diamondbacks.
6: Out of it.
7: Is Ketel Marte playing?
6: Yeah, I think they kind of wish that he would stay away at this point.
7: Yeah, at this
6: really?
7: Point, right?
6: Things are going okay here.
8: Steve, what was that Hawaii
6: minutes they come down and score?
8: I'll tell you what, Davis Warren had just 10 fewer drives, 10 fewer yards on that drive than he did the entirety of the game.
6: He's now
8: beat Ohio State.
6: Over 300 yards passing in this game. Davis Warren has 300 yards passing, he said out loud. So Stanford 30, Hawaii 27, minute 41 to go.
8: I was being facetious earlier today when I said that you could add up two games of Davis Warren at Michigan and not get to 250 passing yards. Sincerely, you could add up two games and then not get to 300.
6: I looked it up. He had 3 years at Michigan, and the first 2 years, I think it was 89 yards passing.
8: Yeah.
7: That's it?
6: Total for his first two years.
8: Oh, yeah.
7: Oh, that's not. Oh, yeah. That is no bueno.
6: His third year, it was 7 touchdown passes, 9 interceptions.
7: Again.
8: And he started every game.
7: Ooh, okay.
8: Started every game. 65 yards against Ohio State. That team had 3 first-round defensive players.
7: He played every game, and that's what he ended with?
8: Mm-hmm.
7: No, guys, no.
8: It was ugly.
7: So did just never move the ball? What do we?
8: The team was bad, Monty.
6: Played in every game, they're saying. Yeah.
8: The team was bad, Monty.
7: Thank you so much. Thank you. I didn't get that.
8: That's a clarifying key. The team was bad. I think they finished with a 6-6 record. No, 7-5 record.
6: Really?
8: 7-5 because they were 6-5, beat Ohio State. And then, how about this? And Nick Saban's last game at Alabama in the bowl game beat Jalen Milroe Milroe.
6: Because wasn't
8: Nick Saban's last game
6: also
8: Capital One
6: Milroe
8: whatever.
6: And Alabama at the Rose Bowl semifinal but with Michigan?
8: That was the year prior.
6: Yeah,
8: that
6: rematch.
8: Was the year prior.
6: Yeah.
8: So that was fun. That wasn't Nick Saban's last game. It was Kalen DeBoer's first bowl game. That's what it was.
6: Okay, says that Michigan team a couple years ago started 5-5.
8: Yeah, then finished the win with Ohio State, beating Ohio State.
6: And Alabama, that's all.
8: And Alabama. So light work. Light work. First career win in 249 starts for Ryan Preece tonight. How about that?
6: Wow. That goes back years, plural.
8: 249, wow. First career win. So you go ahead and do your little touchdown dance, pal. I support it. Now, Monsi, what do you think about this? Because, again, going back to the World Cup story, it's all, man, they could put grass in for soccer. Can they put it in for real football? The new Bill Stadium has had a lot of different conversation about it and around it. But one of it is that the field has been really bad.
7: Mm-hmm.
8: Josh Allen said, basically, grass is healthier. I have burns on my legs from artificial turf. I want to snap my fingers and make every field grass. And now, all of a sudden, the Bills are laying down new grass at the new stadium because they said all the old grass was coming up and all this, but the Bills are resurfacing the entire stadium again ahead of their week 2 home opener. And I just wonder, is this just like the example of like, ask for whatever you're going to ask for because you just might get it.
7: You just might get it. Is it too late? I mean, the season starts like tomorrow. And I don't know how the process is going to work in a place like Buffalo right now at this time of year. So I like that they're doing it. It's obviously what the players want, but you're doing it now. And I'm wondering if they have enough time and if in any way, shape, or form, this can actually make it worse if it's not actually ready.
8: It's fascinating. The science that goes into growing grass.
7: Oh, it is. It is such a science.
8: It is fascinating. Like, the concept of, like, you would just think, just throw it out there, let it grow. Nope.
7: Nope. Nope. Not at all.
8: It is intense. But this has been one of those big debates for years in the NFL. Grass versus turf. It seems to me that grass is better. But that was before I went to high school in Michigan. They played on turf.
7: Mm.
8: Right? Like, this high school game that we're seeing right now being played between two schools in Arizona on ESPN, that's turf.
7: Mm-hmm.
8: That's not real grass. And so it's like it has trickled down to the other places in the NFL, to other places that play football with the different types of turf. But it's just really remarkable to see the different ways that people, like, they don't have these arguments in basketball.
7: No. This is a different conversation. But you know what I'm saying? Like, is it having the grass not be fully ready, is that better than turf?
8: According to the players.
7: Like, that's just what I'm wondering. It just seems like a decision that was made a little bit too late, but I guess better now than never. It just, I don't know. And Bills, if they do this, like, it's just clearly, they're like, whatever you want, Josh Allen, because we have to give you what you want and see if we can get over the hump. But it just seems a little bit too last minute.
8: Dude, how about this? Talking about 2022 article by the National Institute of Health. I'm reading this off of Pro Football Talk. Now, I did get a master's, but it was in journalism, so I apologize if I mispronounced anything. But it says, few laboratory and epidemiology studies have been performed on the potential health impacts of artificial turf in athletes and communities, despite the abundance of evidence of carcinogens, neurotoxicants, mutagens, and endocrine disruptors in its components.
7: In turf.
8: Oh. Mutagens.
7: That's a lot of stuff.
8: Never heard of a mutagen. Yeah, but
7: you've
8: it
7: never
8: sounds...
7: heard of Teenage Mutant Ninja? Is that not what they're talking
8: I've
7: about?
8: No, I've heard of mutants. I've never heard of a mutagen. But I was about to say, sounds like it could easily be like the plot of the next X-Men.
7: Right.
8: You know what I'm saying? The mutagens are out in the... they're in Times Square. We have to do something.
7: Are they bringing real grass?
8: Hey, you know what? Maybe. That would be so...
7: That's the NFL movie right there, Martin. Where the superhero is a grass something.
8: The lawnmower man?
7: Yes. And he comes and sprinkles and makes all the grass good.
8: Makes all the grass good.
7: Makes all the grass good.
8: Stanford with putting on, what, 2 touchdowns in the last 25, 30 yes. seconds of this game?
7: Just.
8: Hawaii, it was fun while it lasted. Appreciate you coming out. You know, making the flight. Thanks for coming. It was a 2-96. As many people who know... You bet that Hawaii game late at night probably might just be called the number time because they're not coming back.
7: They ain't coming back.
8: They're not coming back, and that money's not going back into your wallet.
7: Mm-mm.
8: I tell you what, Monsi.
7: Eh.
8: I have a take that's unpopular.
7: Okay.
8: You know what? I think it's unpopular, but, like, this is just a hard truth that I feel like people need to understand. So when it happens to your team, just save your tweets. Just save your tweets. Complain about it a little bit. Look in the mirror, but understand that if you're a fan of this game, this is what's going to happen. So it could happen to you. Don't let it. We'll get to that next.
2: You've been waiting.
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2: And waiting.
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10: 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He drops. 4-man rush. Looking. Fires toward the end zone. That ball is going to be caught for the touchdown.
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15: 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What made them so notorious? How did the internet, or sometimes the algorithm, choose them? And what does a person do when they're suddenly confronted with more attention than the human psyche can handle? Take The Dress, a story that went uber viral in early 2015 in spite of being, well, kind of a boring optical illusion. A mother of the bride in Scotland took a picture of a dress she was thinking about wearing to her daughter's wedding. But she saw the dress as blue with black lace, and her daughter saw it as white with gold lace. One BuzzFeed post later, every single person on the internet was talking about the dress. But to me, the dress is a story about the last couple of months when the internet was still sort of fun. It was shortly before the stories that spread across the internet stopped being driven by exploited millennials with useless arts degrees and started being decided by algorithms hell-bent on growing internet usership at all costs. And on a long enough timeline, the story of the dress is one entangled with abuse and media exploitation. Internet history is a tricky thing to be invested in. It feels like every time a bad favorite business billionaire buys up another platform, history starts being erased. With the team at Cool Zone Media, we're taking these characters' 16th minute of fame to see what their moment meant to them and what it says about us.
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16: On the night before Halloween in 1975, 15-year-old Martha Moxley was murdered in the Tony Bellhaven neighborhood of Greenwich, Connecticut. She was rich and beautiful and loved by all who knew her. For decades, despite intense media scrutiny, police failed to make an arrest. In 2000, 25 years after Martha's murder, her one-time neighbor, Michael Skakel, was arrested. He'd been 15, like her, at the time of the crime. He was also a cousin of the Kennedys.
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16: 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I read the articles. Of course Michael Skakel killed his next-door neighbor Martha Moxley. He beat her to death with a golf club. I knew it. And if you followed the case like I did, I bet you knew it too. My name is Andrew Goldman. I've been a journalist for 30 years. I got involved in this case in 2015. But here's the thing. Once this story got its hooks in me, it wouldn't let me go. From NBC News Studios, Dead Certain, The Martha Moxley Murder is a podcast series that I believe will finally provide a full, true, authoritative account of the Martha Moxley case.
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8: I'm Julian Edelman. 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And guess what, folks? We're teammates again. And we're going to welcome you guys all to Dudes on Dudes.
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8: That sounds a little weird, but that's what this is going to be. 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

0: happened in East Palestine, Ohio? What happened? We'll let you know in just about a minute. Good morning, everybody. Welcome to Fox Football Sunday. Yes, he's Bucky Brooks. I'm Andy Furman, and we're broadcasting live from the Fox Sports Radio studios. 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There's no one better than Mr. Football, my partner and friend, Mr. Bucky Brooks. Hello, Bucky. How are you?
1: I'm good. What's going on, Andy?
0: Everything is great. Football is here. I watched some games yesterday, but the biggest news is, and it's not such good news, our guy, our executive producer, Julian Bitton, JB, would be packing it in after today, going to bigger and better things. And really, anything from here would be bigger and better. So I feel bad. I really do feel bad. This is his last day. So we're going to.
2: I appreciate you.
0: Well, you're the best. But you know what? I know Bucky feels the same way. You may very well be the best executive producer we have had here. And we've had many.
2: Wow.
1: Yeah.
2: I appreciate that.
0: Yes. And we got together, the two of us, and we wanted to surprise you and let you know right now, Bucky and I got together, and we wanted to get you an all-expense-paid tour to East Palestine, Ohio, but there was some... No, really, but there were some problems there. There was no more room in the trailer park. We couldn't get you a spot, so we apologize. We'll work on something down the road, all right?
2: Thanks for the effort. I appreciate you trying to make that happen. But I just found out it could be next week that's my last, but within these next 2 weeks, I'll be wrapping up here. I don't know.
0: You want a big encore. That's what you want. I get it. It's okay. You got the big swelled head already. It's all right. I get it. It's okay.
2: You guys are the best.
0: I don't know about that, but let's talk about East Palestine, Ohio, because, you know, you said, and I think a lot of people would agree, that there's an ownership problem in the National Football League. Jed York. I mean, and I know there's other things going on there, but this should take center stage right now. Jed York, $140 prostitution sting operation arrest. How embarrassing is that? Bucky, before we even get into the whole situation of what happened, say you're a player on the 49ers. How does this happen? I mean, what is going on in the locker room right now in the 49ers? You know they're cracking, they're killing this guy in the locker room, aren't they? It's going nuts over there in San Francisco.
1: Well, I mean, the Niners got a lot of stuff going on. But yeah, like, there'll be some jokes made. But I won't say some of this stuff is to be expected. I just think that the league is different in terms of, like, what goes on, what people know, what players know about their own owners. I mean, we've seen similar things with Bob Kraft and the New England Patriots. Other guys have been caught up in things. And so, look, I think there certainly would be some jokes in those things, but I don't know if players pay too much attention to that kind of stuff. I don't know if it changes the way that they will see Jed York or any of those things. I think outside of literally the jokes, I don't know if it changes much in terms of what goes on inside the Niners world.
0: Yeah, I wonder if Jed York could show his face in the locker room with these guys. But again, you know, you make a great point. I would say one out of every three or four guys has some sort of a skeleton in their closet anyway. So I think it's best not to say anything. Maybe, perhaps. But getting back to what exactly happened, Jed York right now, who basically is the majority owner of the 49ers since 2024 and has been the team's chief executive officer since 2008, he contacted an undercover officer twice a week ago Saturday. No response before the undercover officer responded on a third message. He must have been desperate, really. And really, you know, you talk about what's happening with this 49er team. They must be snake-bitten with the injuries that they've had over the last several years. Their coach gets into an auto accident, and now this. I mean, it's something you just don't want it to happen. But he met the undercover officer, I guess, early last Sunday morning, a week ago Sunday, according to the incident that was reported in East Palestine, Ohio. And he arrived, and he got the deal, and was in a mobile home community. And it's just not a good look. And JB mentioned that Robert Kraft had an owner situation, a 2019 situation, but he did go at least to a massage parlor. I mean, I think that, you know, you're going to a trailer park as opposed to a massage parlor. I think it's a little bit better, maybe. I don't know. What do you think?
1: I mean, I don't know if any of it is good, regardless of how you break it down. I mean, and that is the thing. And this is the thing when it comes to right? You talk about Robert Kraft and the massage parlor. You talk about Jed York and the mobile homes, Deshaun Watson and the home masseuses, all of those things. But the backlash is certainly going to be different for each one of those people. We've seen Little done with Robert Kraft. We've seen the jokes and stuff when it comes to Jed York, but we've seen this outrage, this vitriol that has been spewed at Deshaun Watson. And so you just kind of wonder, like, now that you see more people that have been ensnared in these things, will the reaction ever be muted, or is this the thing that they're going to be outraged about the Niners and Jed York and his involvement and participation in something like this?
0: Well, you know what? You bring up a great point. There is certainly a double standard between owners and players, and I think some of the players, we're going to wait now and see what exactly happens to Jed York, because nothing happened to Robert Kraft. Will something happen to Jed York? Should something happen to Jed York? I think that, you know, the commissioner or the league itself has to do something, maybe at least keep him away from team activities for a period of time, because you just can't let a guy embarrassed not only himself, but he's embarrassing the Shield. That's what he's embarrassing. The heck with his own self and family, whatever it may be. But you're embarrassing the people you work for and with and the Shield of the National Football League.
1: I mean, yeah. I mean, obviously, the number one thing that Roger Goodell did when he took over, he talked about protecting the Shield. And very early, he made a lot of hard decisions when it came to punishment when people were involved in transgressions that embarrassed the league. What will Roger do now to make sure that he protects the image of the National Football League? Because you have seen the number of incidents that have involved NFL players has seemingly gone down. The negative headlines for the players' off-field transgressions have seemingly gone down. But now you have ownership involved in something. So you have to kind of throw the book at him a little bit to maintain the level of discipline that you've had and that you've established throughout the league. Because everyone is taught when you walk in the building, protect the Shield. And so Jed York certainly didn't protect the Shield with his actions. And so now Roger Goodell must make some corrective measures to ensure that he does going forward.
0: You know, I will say this. I don't think there was a lot of stuff written about it nationally. It was a blurb, and that was the end of it. I'm sure maybe on the West Coast in the San Francisco marketplace it was a big deal. But the league is so strong, one person, I believe, cannot sway the league, be it player, owner, whatever it may be, coach, because the league is that strong. Fans don't care. They're more concerned with their players in their fantasy football league than an owner getting busted for prostitution. Maybe I'm way off base, but I believe that. One person is not bigger than the league. That's true in any league, but the National Football League is bigger than all the leagues combined.
1: Yeah, I don't know. I mean, I think obviously you talked about a double standard between owners and players. If there was a player that was involved in something like this, I think it's a different reaction. I think owners are given passes that players are not given. And so it might not be a big deal because of Jed York's status and maybe some of the anonymity that he's able to kind of run around with. But if it was a player, if it was a star player, any star player for the Niners, yeah, this certainly would be a bigger deal because we hold players to a higher standard than we hold ownership.
0: Yeah, and you talk about players to a higher standard. There's a couple of guys out there who wanted to become players because federal authorities have arrested and charged two men, one who repeatedly posed, again, a San Francisco 49er player. Boy, they're snake-bitten. They really are. For defrauding more than two dozen women out of about $1.3 million. And according to the FBI reports and U.S. attorney, they arrested Dijon Love, a 35-year-old guy. They said in a release that Love began his scheme back in 2022. He met multiple women through dating apps. And these dating apps and profiles and social media, he created a fictitious person and repeated presenting himself as a member of the 49ers or a wealthy real estate investor. How does that happen? You know, these guys are pretty creative. If they put that creativity to positive use, they could be really pillars of the society. But right now, these guys just want to scheme and steal and do stuff that really is illegal. I just don't understand how you could do that. I don't think that I could pose as an NFL player. Do you? Do you, Bucky, do you think I could do that?
1: I doubt it. I think it's passed you by in terms of you being able to imitate or emulate an NFL player. But there will be some, I mean, there will be others who try to do like funny stuff when it comes to impersonations, trying to defraud people. Like, it's just so interesting to see this because, dude, like having gone down the rabbit hole of investigating this and watching what happened and studying what happened, and he's posing in his uniform and his helmet and all this other stuff. It is crazy to kind of believe that people would fall for it, but you just never know. Right person, kind heart, maybe falls for the sad story and ultimately pays the ultimate price because he defrauded a lot of women out of a lot of money.
0: It's unreal. I mean, I read these stories. I mean, truth is stranger than fiction. It really is. I mean, I don't know how a guy with a friend of his could just sit around just talking and say, you know, how can we make some quick cash? And some guy said, well, let's pose as football players. I don't get it. This guy Love convinced many of his victims they were in a sincere romantic relationship with him, that he was a big-time investor, and his investment advisor was his buddy. And they grew a big-time fortune worth tens of millions of dollars and convinced these women on the apps to invest with these guys. I don't understand. These women just sent cash? Do you have, like, a check? I don't understand how this works. I wouldn't even start doing it.
1: Well, I think it goes deeper than just like him asking for cash right off the rip. I think he was involved in relationships with these people, and I think in most relationships, people see the good in the person that they're with, and with that, might have come the desire to help him if he sold a story. Without knowing all of the details when it came to their relationships, it just appears that this wasn't like somebody that contacted you, like some of the emails that. You might receive periodically from people asking for money. This appeared to be something where he knew the ladies knew him intimately, and then the story led to them investing and trying to support him in his missions and dreams. I'm not saying I certainly agree with it, but I'm saying there's a way where this can become more plausible than not based on his interactions and the way that most people tend to view the positive in people as opposed to looking for the negatives.
0: Right. Look, I'm a little concerned here because JB, our guy, kind of knows about this a little bit. Are you involved with stuff like this? I mean, let me hear.
2: Are you kidding me?
0: I know you said you had something to say. I thought maybe you had a personal investigation or an incident on this. I don't know.
2: I don't have that that level of creativity. But okay. Yeah, I just wanted to add two thoughts on my end. One, this is such an easy thing to vet. You look it up, you go to Pro Football Reference, you look up the guy's name. That's one. Or you could go to a man in your life or even a woman who follows football and say, does this guy play for the 49ers? Anyone who even casually plays fantasy would know the answer to that. So this is ridiculous. And then the second one, I don't know if you guys saw, but there's a video of him running routes on the beach. And I was crying laughing watching his quarterback in quotes draw a route on the football, and then he runs the slowest, worst post route I've ever seen. So I don't know how he got away with this, but he
0: had a football body, didn't he? I mean, it wasn't like a big overweight slob.
2: No, but you could tell. You watch one route and the guy's a joke. I saw that Treylon Burks, who's on the Commanders right now, he follows him. Fred Warner had viewed his stuff. They were probably laughing at it. They thought it was a joke. So I don't know. This is an elaborate scheme, and this guy's ridiculous.
0: It's pretty creative. I give him an A+ for creativity. There's no doubt about that. But I wonder how they got busted. Was there an end story here? How they got busted? I know the women complained. I guess they investigated. Maybe they followed some women, mailed checks, and they traced the checks. That's the only thing I can think of, right?
1: I don't know how they eventually got wind of the scheme and kind of got him. I just know that it's been all the rage on social media platforms. And it's one of those things that just don't know. Just a weird deal.
0: I would say this, and maybe I'm way off base. I don't think two guys who posed as baseball players could get away with it as fast as football players. That's just the popularity of the game of football. Maybe I'm wrong. I just don't think it could happen. I think maybe out of the U.S. of A., soccer players may be able to do it worldwide except here in the U.S. of A., but football players, they're king. They are. They could do anything, football players. You know that. You're one of them, Bucky. You are. You want to try it?
1: I guess.
0: Why don't you try just for the kicks?
1: No.
0: Just for kicks.
1: Nope. I'm good. I just don't understand any of it. I don't know what kind of person would run around and put a Niners helmet and all of this and just all. I mean, just all of it is a lot, but it is what it is.
0: Right. Okay. Look, we talked about all this information off the football field. I do have to mention this, and we're going to talk about it big time in the next hour, but you got to be pretty happy about Bill Belichick and his win yesterday in North Carolina as a Tar Heel. I listened to the game on the North Carolina radio network. That's what I wanted to hear, and it was a pretty good job. And, you know, it was one of those wins, I would say, that it's a great win because there's still a lot of things to clean up. I think coaches love when you win a ball game for sure, but there's still some problems because there was some sloppiness. There was some fumbles. There was when they ran the clock out and they had that penalty over there. I heard that was a killer. I think in the fourth quarter, a delay of game, that was a killer. But still in all, that was a pretty good win coming back from a year ago when they got slaughtered by TCU. So I'm pretty happy for North Carolina, happy for you, and happy for Bill Belichick.
1: Yeah, I mean, I think if you're Bill Belichick, it probably exceeded expectations in terms of what you wanted to get done. There's been a lot of noise around the program, and this was, kind of a chance for him to vindicate himself in terms of, you know, just being able to, you know, go out there, have a team play fairly solid football, and then just to get the win, for him to be able to do those things, for him to get them on the same page when it comes to, like, the way that they played and how well they played, considering all of the stuff around the program, I think it's a testament to him and his ability to prepare a squad.
0: And it's a brand-new team. And you know what? I think that team had a bit, if you were to watch it, had a bit of a stamp of a Bill Belichick coach team. Tough defense. They really were tough on defense yesterday. And, you know, home to 10 points is pretty good. I mean, TCU was a shell of itself. They kind of, you know, some people may say TCU lost rather than North Carolina won. Who cares? They got the W. That's what it's all about. They did get the W.
1: Look, there will always be that conversation about whether team won or did the other team lose it? It really doesn't matter. At the end of the day, it comes down to the performance and the minimization of mistakes. Did you minimize the mistakes that you potentially could have made, or did you take advantage of those opportunities that were given? And I would say that TCU might have been the better team. They had plenty of opportunities to knock North Carolina, and they couldn't get it done. So at some point, you have to credit Bill Belichick and the Tar Heels for finding ways to win.
0: Right, and I think that there was four games yesterday that had some sort of meaning. That Stanford win over Hawaii, and they came back at the end to beat Hawaii, like two touchdowns in the last several minutes. Florida State, New Mexico State's another one, and Virginia really took care of North Carolina State. So those four games were the ones that basically people, I think, had their eyes on. I don't think anybody else really cared much about the other ones. But Memphis was surprising, too. Memphis over UNLV, 27-21. Other than that, anything you took away on some of those, we'll get into them big time later. But anything raise your eyebrows in any of those games?
1: A few different things. One, Virginia's domination of North Carolina State was interesting. North Carolina State has a young quarterback, C.J. Bailey, who has a lot of interest, a lot of eyes on him as a pro prospect. USC winning over San Jose State. Just a stat line. When you look at the stat line from Jordan Maiva, the quarterback, you certainly are impressed. And then when you get a chance to see some of the glimpses of what he was able to do, having been around him this summer, his size is impressive. But the way that Lincoln Riley is able to churn out these quarterbacks, I think he could be the next one that we talk about. Don't love that they couldn't kind of convincingly smash San Jose State, but sometimes in those first games, it can be a little hectic, and you can underperform. We'll see if the Trojans can get better after that. And then Stanford knocking off Hawaii late at night, I think that's a great win for Tevita Pritchard. Andrew Luck kind of dug back in the past to try and take Stanford forward, trying to get back to that glorious era they had when he was there, when they ran the football, they threw it with great quarterbacks and those things. So far, so good for the Cardinals.
0: All right, we're going to roll on here. We're here for 3 big hours today, a lot to get into, but we're broadcasting live from the Fox Sports Radio studios. He's Bucky Brooks. Get him on X at Bucky Brooks and Andy Furman FSR. You could call in if you want to at 877-99 on Fox. That translates to 877-996-6369. We've got to ask Bucky in this hour. Yay or nay in hour number 2. And the blame game in hour number 3. But one school seems to be making a whirlwind of headlines. That's next.
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0: Career as an NFL player, that we know. A rookie tight end signed a contract with the Philadelphia Eagles. He was acquired by the Cleveland Browns last Saturday. He suited up for his first professional game in that preseason game against the Buffalo Bills. Then something happened that never happened in the history of organized football. Instead of hanging around the fringes of the NFL, he walked away from the pros. He went back to college. Is this crazy or what? Could you ever dream of this? Are you going to go back and play for North Carolina? I mean, what's happening here?
1: Yeah, no, I would say it's crazy. But given the times we're in, I understand the decision that he made with the injunctions and the things that are creating opportunities for guys to either get a fifth year, additional years, or whatever. If you're sitting in an NFL training camp and you don't believe that you can make the team, why not go back to college and make some money? And I know there's a lot of noise about it, but until we get a set system with a set level of rules that are standard across the board, I cannot begrudge people who are trying to take advantage of the gray area. And so he was one of a couple players that explored the situation, and he decided to make the jump. And LSU welcomed him back.
0: All right, here's my question. And obviously, Lane Kiffin's at the center of the universe over here. And maybe it's Lane Kiffin because wherever he goes, there's a lot of noise. And who knows? Maybe it is, maybe it's not. But I will say this. Talk me off the ledge, because when I first heard this, I said, this is nuts. And I read the quotes by Todd Monken, the coach of the Browns. He says, what the F is going on here? And then I backed off a little bit. I said, you know what? What's wrong with it? Guy wants to play football, didn't get a shot to play in the NFL. He got cut, and he still got eligibility left in college. Go ahead and play. I mean, what's wrong with it? But

0: those things to prevent them from having an ability to come back down to the collegiate level and play.
1: Now, this is all about, I guess, with players when they argue that the NCAA unfairly restricted their eligibility, they're forcing them to turn pro, and the judges all across the country have agreed, clearing the way for these new members of the workforce, I guess, to go back to school again. And I don't know how the schools feel about that. So they go back to school, not playing in the NFL, but they could obtain NIL money going back to college.
0: Yeah, because let's be honest, the NCAA is making the rules up as they go along. There's not a set standard of rules that they're following. And so they just decided one day that, hey, 5 for 5, this is what it is starting now. No transition time, nothing where players had a voice or players were seen. They just arbitrarily made some rules. These players have representation. Lawyers have seen that it's a very lucrative deal if you go and pitch a case against the NCAA. And because of the success rates, they have had a lot of success, which leads to more lawsuits whenever these things come down. The conferences try to run an end run around that process that the courts have been involved in, and this is what this is. But all of this is a mess until everyone decides what this is in the collegiate level when it comes to sports, particularly football and basketball. These are not amateur sports. These are minor league professional sports. And if you're going to do that, you have to treat the players like employees. That means you have to have a collective bargaining agreement. I say it every Sunday. You got to bargain with the players. You can't arbitrarily throw these rules and think that is back to the 70s and the players are just going to nod their head and go along with it. That doesn't work anymore, and it's been proven multiple times in court that you can't do that.
1: I'm hearing what you're saying, and people are opposed to change, any kind of change at all, but they are opposed to change. I apologize. Colin's been waiting. Let's get Colin in here. Colin from Minnesota. You're on with Bucky Brooks on Fox Football Sunday. Hello, Colin.
2: Hey, I just wonder, what do you think about J.J. McCarthy? Like, is college, he wins the national championship, and then he has a kid, and then he goes to pro, and then what's the problem with him in professional at the professional level? What do you guys think?
1: Well, let him go back and play in college, right? Could he go back now, Buck? Could J.J. McCarthy go back?
0: No, J.J. McCarthy can't go back, and the Big Ten has said it. He can't go back. He's been 2 years in the league. I would say the biggest thing that's going on with J.J. McCarthy is injuries. Have prevented him from being on the field. Missed his entire rookie season. Second season was limited to 10 games. A lot of that was due to his own injuries and then his inconsistent play. And for a team that has Super Bowl aspirations, a team that has one of the best wide receivers, if not the best wide receiver in football, the inconsistent quarterback play led them to seek other options to push and compete with J.J. McCarthy. There's a quarterback competition. Kyler Murray wins it. And so now J.J. McCarthy's career is in a bit of a crossroads in terms of, does he stay in Minnesota? Do they continue to develop him? Or do they try and move him and give him another opportunity elsewhere? Now J.J. McCarthy has to go the long way to get to where he wants to go in terms of being a starting quarterback in this league. He's going to have to be diligent. He's going to put in a ton of work. And more importantly, he is going to need someone that will advocate for him and say, hey, this guy has potential to be a star in this league. We want to invest our time and our talents into developing him to see if he can help him realize that potential.
2: Thank you.
1: Yep. All right. Thank you, Colin. Thanks for calling in. JP, what's up? You got something to chime in here.
3: Yeah, so Alec Lewis of The Athletic, who covers the Minnesota Vikings, predicted that he will not be on their 53-man roster. I don't know if that's releasing him. I don't know, Bucky, if you think that's trading him, but all signs are pointing to him not even being on the team, despite being the 10th overall pick just 2 years ago.
0: What it means is when these things begin to leak out like this, they're trying to soften the blow for when it eventually happens. So whether they trade or release him, he's not going to be there. They'll probably seek a trade to see if they can get something back for him because they have to be on the hook for the money. He's on a 5-year deal. They have to pay the money. There's options and all that. The 5th-year option, but the 4 years are guaranteed. So someone will take a swing if they have the salary cap room to absorb him and then just figure it out. You know, so this is an unfortunate end to the J.J. McCarthy era. One, where there's a lot of controversy about him being selected so high, given his lack of experience in those things. But there is always an opportunity for a quarterback to bounce back and a quarterback starved league.
1: You know, I want to go back to the situation here because –

0: It's hard to fathom a guy going to NFL camp, getting cut, going back to college. And maybe that's why I'm not getting used to this. But there was an attorney, a lawyer who represented the players in Louisiana. And he said something very interesting. And it kind of stays in my mind. And I'm kind of going to the other side and agreeing. He says college sports is a profession in today's world. That we know. It's not a profession you could do for 20 years. It's a profession you could do for 5 years. But when you're within that 5 years, you got a right to earn a living. And that's what it's all about. I mean, these kids that get cut, they got a skill that no one else really has. It's a special skill. And if they get cut, they have to be able to use that skill somewhere. So go back to college. Now, Lane Kiffin's the only one with a pair of onions that's getting it done. Is it because it's Lane Kiffin? I mean, I don't hear any other coaches really doing what he's doing. And the controversy always swirls around Lane Kiffin.
1: I mean, he certainly is a guy who lives in a gray area. He doesn't mind that. He doesn't mind the noise that comes with that. But I can't fault Lane Kiffin for trying to do the whatever he can to put his team in the best position to win. And until it's a clear violation of rules and protocols, look, you can be mad. You may not like the look of it, but you can't fault him. I can't fault him for attempting to take advantage of a loophole in the rules.
0: Yeah, and it's not just football, because the LSU women's coach, and she's a character as well, Kim Mulkey, the Ukrainian player Kate Koval, is leaving LSU's women's basketball program after the coach signed the player from Russia. And last week she said that the two could help end the war between the countries. And days later, Koval, whose father is in the Ukrainian military, is leaving. And the basketball team recruited a former Boston Celtic. I mean, so it's all over the place, but the Big Ten, SEC make rules to prevent pros from returning. However, what about that guy from Vanderbilt, the quarterback who was a Heisman candidate? He's going to UCLA, Pavia, right? I mean, UCLA has no problem picking him up.
1: Is he? I haven't seen that. I haven't seen Diego Pavia and what's latest with him. But if that is true,
0: that was rumor. I don't know if it's official, but they said he was going to UCLA.
2: That's not happening.
0: Not happening.
1: Okay, because
0: sure.
1: I was like, they were just involved with another thing with Nico. I was like, the last thing they need is more noise around the program, particularly when you got a new coach, Justin coming in trying to establish his own thing. And at this late hour, where the season is kicking off or already kicked off, and week one is next week, man, it is hard to try and bring somebody on and say, "Hey, you can be my quarterback."
0: It's crazy, you know. The one good thing is that the ACC, the Big Ten, and the SEC basically are all in together holding hands, so to speak, that they will not allow football players to return from the NFL. It would have been really out of sorts if, in fact, one of the conferences did permit it. However, you do have LSU getting it done because of a judge's ruling. So although the conference said no, LSU has the opportunity to get it done, right? Because of a judge's ruling.
1: Yeah, I mean, look, LSU, like, and all these people are kind of operating independently, right? Like, with the judges making their own rules at certain parts. It seems like there's some homerism, hometown discounts, and things that are going on. But, look, it's a wacky world of college sports right now, and everyone has to adapt and adjust to whatever's going on, because until we're able to get some clarity, either via the courts, via commissioner, via the NCAA, being able to get together and sort these things out, it's going to be a little rocky for the next year or so. So hopefully we can find these middle grounds where we can have some legislation and have a set standard of rules where people can operate, because right now it's the Wild Wild West.
0: Let me leave you with this and see what you think. I think what this entire situation is going to lead to is the demise of the NCAA. Obviously, they have no power. Each conference is doing what they want to do independently, and the NCAA, the governing body, so to speak, of college sports, is doing nothing or can do nothing. And I think they'll go away, and eventually every college will report to their conference, and the conferences will break away and do what they want to do.
1: Yeah, but that won't be beneficial to those individual conferences, because some of those don't have the power, the negotiating power, to get the TV deals and the rights and the money that they need to exist. So while this seems like a great concept, like, hey, we're going to operate independently, they need everyone to work together, because Without the SEC, without the Big Ten, these other Power Four conferences, they can't go and negotiate a deal that is lucrative enough to support all of their member institutions. This has to be one where the power brokers get together and make sure they're on the same page. And in agreement, they find a way to go make these things happen.
0: There we go. He's Bucky Brooks. I'm Andy Furman. This is Fox Football Sunday on Fox Sports Radio. The man with all the answers. You just heard his voice, Mr. Football. Ask Bucky is next.
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0: It's Bucky right around the corner. This is Fox Football Sunday on Fox Sports Radio. About 11 minutes now before the top of the hour. And, of course, we're broadcasting live from the Fox Sports Radio studio. So, JB, take it away. It's time for Ask Bucky.
29: Actually, time for Mark to take it away. He's going to start us off.
0: What? What?
30: So, here's my question. Ask Bucky. Thank you. So, I asked you about offensive plays, but now I want to ask you, can you give us insight on what it's like when the defense calls a play like on first down, second down, whatever it is? What is it that they call? Is it about the linemen, or what does a defensive play call? What does it sound like?
1: It's a lot simpler and cleaner than an offensive play. It may be over cover three, over Sam. It may be over Wham, which means over defense, Wham, Will and Mike blitz, cover one is the coverage. Defenses tend to keep it simple, where offense is complicated with a lot of verbiage.
30: Because I always think of it like the linemen are going to do certain things, but the corners are going to do certain things. And like in the playground, you just follow the guy.
1: Yeah, like it's baked into the call. So if I tell you over, that means we're going to line up over shifted is the front. Wham is Will, Mike, blitz. Cover one, we're in man coverage with one safety in the post. Like, defenses tend to keep it simple because they're always reactive. You want defensive guys to play fast. So you try not to overcomplicate it with a lot of verbiage.
0: All right. You know what, Bucky? You're getting too complicated for him because he's not that smart, really. I mean, you know, you're going way over his head now. Really.
30: You're always encouraging. Thank you.
0: I'm going to give you a quiz at the end of this show. How's that? We'll see. How's that?
30: Hey, right, Tanks.
0: I'm sorry. Okay. JB, go ahead.
29: Yeah, I got you. All right, Bucky. So, obviously, Christian Gonzalez is one of the best players in the NFL, starting cornerback for the Patriots. Thought he was the best player in their Super Bowl run. And then Joey Porter Jr. on the Steelers. Both are looking to receive market resetting contracts. Gonzalez's trainer tweeted, then deleted, just trade him. What do you see happening in both of these cornerback standoffs?
1: They don't have any leverage, so they're either going to play or not play. But they need to kind of work through it and get it right. And what I'm missed by is Devin Witherspoon just reset the market. So that's the market. He was at the top of the market. So typically you tend to go $1 higher than the person that just signed. So Christian Gonzalez certainly can do that. Joey Porter Jr.'s deal is a little more complex because you have to determine whether he's stacking the pecking order. He's not quite up there with Stingley, you know, and some of the guys that are viewed as the top cover corners. So where do you put him? And so That's the tricky part when it comes to his deal. But the Christian Gonzalez deal, that should be a no-brainer. That should be easy work when it comes to negotiating that one.
29: Yeah, I saw a report that Kraft doesn't want to pay him top-of-the-market money. Maybe that's just Kraft's stubbornness. They've kind of always avoided paying corners. I don't know. I think that's crazy, but let's move on. So in talking about J.J. McCarthy with our caller, Colin, it made me think of reclamation projects in the NFL. You look at Darnold, Baker, Daniel Jones last year with the Colts. What other positions do you think have the most opportunity to succeed in spite of early failure? The first name that came to mind for me was a Kalavon Chaisson, probably because he's on my football team. Yeah. But what positions do you think have a real chance to rebuild their careers?
1: You know, I honestly think all of them. I think sometimes a player just needs a new voice, a new environment, a new culture to go into. And when you're a top pick, like a Kalavon Chaisson was a first-round pick, everyone should always kick the tires on top picks, because if they were drafted in the first round, that means the league view them as some kind of special talent. Maybe the new voice, new environment can get that out of them. So I think every position can be redeemed. It's just a matter of the talent and the right environment coming together to make that happen.
0: Yeah, if I may interject for just a second, and I'm sure there are coaches out there saying, I wish I had that guy, I could turn him around. Don't you think? I mean, you've seen that. I just believe that there are coaches believe that they could do things that other coaches can't. And they can. You know, so we've seen that.
1: They can do those things. And I say some of it sometimes is you have a previous connection with the player. So you either were at the team that took him and you left and now he can follow you somewhere else, or you coached him in college, or you really liked him throughout the pre-draft process. There tends to be some of that. You don't just randomly do it. There's some kind of connection that makes you believe that your team is the right spot for him to be the best version of himself.
0: Sean Payton's that way. I think he's one of those guys that could do it.
29: The Cowboys are the biggest example. They can't help themselves. Like, look at Broderick Jones, the tackle from Pittsburgh yesterday. He's had a rough career. They still traded a third and a swap for him. They did it with Mingo. The Cowboys love that. Kyrie Elam, they love that former first-round label. All right, Bucky, last one very quickly. If you're a fan of a team or you cover a team, what report concerns you the most heading into a given season? Your quarterback is struggling through camp. The offensive line is injured and not playing well. That's a personal one. Or your defense is just getting completely shredded. Which of those is most concerning?
1: Well, the quarterback is most concerning, because if your quarterback isn't playing well, your team has no chance. You can do some things around the offensive line to mask some of the deficiencies. Defensively, you can change your style. Quarterback is everything.
0: All right. The contenders and pretenders and so much more on Fox Football Sunday. Coming up next right here.
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0: Washington doing his thing, and on a week-to-week basis, it's going to be the magnifying glass. It's did you, Deshaun Watson, did you see that out pattern he missed? There's no other team that people are weighing in on that is like 32nd, like potentially the worst watch in the entire NFL. There's just no way that's the case, man. This whole week has been Deshaun's QB1? What? And it's like, are we acting like Shedeur Sanders is a difference maker? He is just a guy at this stage of his career. He might always be. But to act like they totally screwed it up by not starting Shedeur, what are we doing? This whole week was just like, what is happening right now? People are losing their minds.
1: Well, I think it's more that Deshaun Watson is a terrible human, and I think people just don't want to root for a guy like that. And we saw last season, we saw in the preseason, like the booing is going to be just never ending for Deshaun Watson. And I think we look at this decision, and someone talk about it often, guys. Competition is a myth. And this was very clearly set up so Deshaun Watson could win the job, and he did win the job. So not surprising. But I think people really don't like that, Brian. They don't like that it really wasn't a true competition.
0: Yeah.
1: And it never was. They gave Deshaun Watson the reps with the ones first. He got the reps in the first preseason game. He got the reps in the first joint practice they had.
0: Yeah.
1: He's always been their guy. And people really have a hard time with that.
0: I get it, but look, man, how it took one offseason for many people to do a total 180. All it was last year was Shedeur stinks. Did you see this throw? That was terrible. Oh, this guy's a hack. Blah, blah. All year. And now it's like, how did you start Deshaun over Shedeur Sanders? Right. Like, oh my gosh, what are we doing right now? I'll tell you what we're doing right now. We are handing the baton to one Isaac Lowenkron with the latest. What's going on, Ilo?
2: Hey, guys. Busy, busy day in the NFL and a busy morning for the wrong reasons for Indianapolis Colts receiver Keenan Allen. He was arrested early this morning in downtown Indianapolis on two misdemeanor drunk driving charges. Allen, a six-time Pro Bowl receiver, signed with the Colts just over 1 week ago. Busy morning for the Miami Dolphins. They're releasing linebacker Tyrell Dodson, cornerback Marco Wilson, and are waiving quarterback Cam Miller after they traded Quinn Ewers yesterday to the Jacksonville Jaguars. The Pittsburgh Steelers releasing linebacker Elandon Roberts. The Chicago Bears trading defensive tackle Jervon Dexter to the Atlanta Falcons for cornerback Clark Phillips at a fifth-round draft pick. In Major League Baseball Saturday night, Yankees over the Red Sox 9-2 to split a doubleheader. The Philadelphia Phillies scored three runs in the top half of the 10th inning for a 4-2 win over the Angels. Philadelphia's won 12 of 14. The San Francisco Giants over the Arizona Diamondbacks 7-2 in game two of a doubleheader. Bryce Eldridge, four hits and four RBI. Finally, fellas, the Giants also retired Hall of Famer Jeff Kent's number last night. He spoke at a news conference where he was asked about his experience as a contestant on the reality TV show Survivor many years ago and gave this memorable recollection.
3: That show's real. There's nothing fake about that show. Jeff Probst and those people, they put on a really good show. I mean, we were in the woods and then taking awkward dumps. We had no Snickers. And every time they interviewed me afterwards, I said, I need a freaking Dr. Pepper.
2: An eclectic, elegant recollection by Jeff Kent. Back to you guys.
0: What was it, Ilo? What dumps?
2: Like, I learned a new term. Why don't I let Jeff tell us again?
3: Yeah, I mean, we were
2: technically also an awkward dump. It was a
1: free experience.
2: You said authoritatively, apparently. Yes, I did not know that term until today, but it's going to be hard to forget that one.
0: Wow, very hard to forget that. I wonder if that's someone's fantasy team name right there, Aqua Dumps.
2: It is now.
0: Could be. All right, we've got Bill Krakenberger, professional sports handicapper, Jeff Schwartz, eight-year NFL veteran. I'm Brian Noe, ready to stack bank this football season. 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All right, coming up next, prop it up. That's right, the prop betting market. 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

0: the deal? The 3-week hiatus, and then they just pick up where they left off the final couple of games, and then it's the playoffs.
1: Huh? Yeah, they're doing a FIBA international competition next couple of weeks, and so they come back. I think the Fever have 5 games, the Dream have, I think everyone has 5 when they're done playing. And then they play 5 games and go right to the postseason. It's an interesting.
2: Is this what they normally do? Is this
1: I don't think it is.
0: It's weird. It's so foreign when you're so entrenched in football that this is not a football thing, you know? So it seems even foreign when other sports do it.
1: Yeah, I don't know. They're just taking a little hiatus, and I'm looking forward to just no more, like, drama with this league. So it'll be nice for 2 weeks down.
0: Well, I mean, yeah, like, you need a hiatus for there not to be drama.
1: It's been
2: a lot of drama this year. And
0: so much.
2: It's just so great to start the football season off with the Peyton Schwartz drama. I love it. Let's go right into that. It's perfect.
1: I'm sure he's listening right now. Good morning, Sean. How are we doing?
0: Yeah, that's right.
2: Oh, boy.
0: By the way,
2: they're burying you.
0: Is Caitlin on that team, Jeff, or is Taurasi on it, even though she's retired? Do they still
1: Clark
0: have Taurasi
1: on the team, but
0: on
1: they say
0: team?
1: Unlikely to start, which is the funniest thing of all time.
0: So. Oh, okay. Hmm. Coming off the bench.
1: Yeah, I'm sure the best passer in the NBA should be off the bench. That really is a smart decision.
0: That was one of the dumbest things I've ever seen before, with Caitlin not being on the Olympic team
1: last time. Well, Olivia Miles not on this team this year because the same sort of thing, like she's too young to play on the team.
0: What are we doing?
1: Put her on the best players in the league. Put her on the team.
0: Already she is. Absolutely she is.
1: Yeah.
0: It's fantastic. Yeah, I don't get that at all. But, hey. No, you know, not talking trash about Taurasi. She's an all-time great. Arguably the GOAT of women's professional basketball. But she did not belong in that final Olympic team at all. And if she's being honest, she would tell you the same thing. That's Team Caitlin all day. But, hey, listen, some people are dumb. I don't know. Nothing else I can say. Some people are dumb. All right, coming up next. We can't wait for week one any longer. We do a cannonball into the NFL week one waters right around the corner.
3: We are Fox Sports!
0: Football is back, baby. 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
14: Just before midnight on Saturday, February 19th, 2005, Danielle Imbo and her friend Richard Patron left a crowded Philadelphia bar. The two 30-somethings planned to walk to Richard's truck and drive home, but they never made it.
15: It does not make sense. It's like they literally vanished.
14: The two were never seen again.
16: Not just them, but a truck disappeared into the ether.
14: Was it an accident, or were they murdered?
17: No one had a motive to kill them.
14: Those same questions frustrated law enforcement. The FBI called it murder for hire.
15: Who killed these two individuals, and how did they get rid of them?
18: Both of them weren't the target. One of them was the target. The other one was wrong place, wrong time.
14: But which victim was the intended target, and why?
17: It was definitely murder for hire for Danielle, not for Richard.
15: You're right, it could be. But it also could be something your son did, too.
17: No one was looking to kill Richard. No one.
15: He's your son. And in your eyes, he's innocent. But in my eyes, he's just some guy my sister was with.
14: Fingers were pointed, allegations were made, and lines were drawn.
15: That drove the wedge between the families.
14: What happened to Danielle and Richard?
19: I think that whatever happened to my dad and Danielle was planned and orchestrated and thought out.
14: I'm Andrea Gunning. In this series, I dig into my own investigation to find answers for the families and get justice for Richard and Danielle.
15: I just want some peace for my sister's soul, and I want some peace for my mother.
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0: in my opinion, if I'm an owner, you know, isn't the money worth spending to make sure that your players, especially your star players, are not getting injured? I don't like, and they're making a ton of money.
1: Yeah, the old phraseology, penny wise, dollar foolish. All right, now it's time to pause in our discussion here. We'll get to some picks and some sleepers in the fantasy realm, because I know you have drafts later today or later this week, all of you out there. But now it's time to go to Isaac Lohenkron, an erudite man, a man of letters. He knows all 26 of them. He's Isaac Lohenkron.
2: Erudite. Google search. Adjective means having or showing great knowledge and learning gained through study and reading. Why, thank you, Mike. That was so nice of you.
1: Yeah, there you go. See, and you know what you did right there?
2: What's that?
1: You did the study. So it's a full circle.
2: It is a full circle. Well, we start with the full circle that is the National Football League, as in always giving us something to talk about. Start with a little story. Now, last night, Mike and Anita, Indianapolis Colts players Daniel Jones, Tyler Warren, and Alec Pierce stopped by a burger and wing joint in Carmel, Indiana, that was called Buffalo Louie's. Okay. That led social media user at Daniel Good One to comment, quote, "Y'all probably should have invited Keenan Allen," unquote.
1: The reason
2: for that post was that Colts receiver Keenan Allen arrested early this morning in downtown Indianapolis on two misdemeanor drunk driving charges. Six-time Pro Bowl receiver signed with the Colts just over 1 week ago. The Miami Dolphins releasing linebacker Tyrell Dodson, cornerback Marco Wilson, and have acquired quarterback Kyle McCord from the Green Bay Packers for a sixth-round draft pick. Now, yesterday, the Dolphins traded Quinn Ewers to the Jaguars. Today, Jacksonville released quarterback Nick Mullins. The Washington Commanders releasing offensive lineman Max Sharping. The Buffalo Bills releasing quarterback Shane Buechele. The Chicago Bears released receiver Scotty Miller and are trading defensive tackle Jervon Dexter to the Atlanta Falcons for cornerback Clark Phillips in a fifth-round draft pick. The Minnesota Vikings releasing defensive lineman Isaiah Loudermilk. The Pittsburgh Steelers releasing linebacker Elandon Roberts. Finally, Mike and Anita, we have a World Cup update. However, it does not have to do with the World Cup of soccer, but rather the World Cup of tiramisu.
1: Whoa, wait, what?
2: The World Cup of tiramisu is looking for judges for its competition to be held in October in Treviso, Italy.
1: Whoa.
2: All you have to do to apply is to take a 15-question test based on their competition rules. The competition, though, cautions, quote, "Judges don't just eat tiramisu. Their role is also to check the integrity of the ingredients and competition equipment," unquote. Back to you guys.
1: Thank you. I will add Isaac Lohenkron. You know me. It's all about the integrity when we talk about this. The sanctity of the sport or competition. We're having a blast with you here. Beautiful Fox Football Sunday. It feels so good to say those words. Mike Harmon, Anita Marks with you. Coming up next, we've got picks and we've got a couple of plays for you along the way in our fantasy sleepers discussion. We'll do that next. It's Fox Football Sunday on Fox Sports Radio.
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1: 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Appreciate y'all being with us here as we get you set for a beautiful Sunday replete with action. Little League World Series. We've got action on the pitch from across the pond. We've got a full slate of Major League Baseball. So much going on. You've got your Major League Pickleball in Central Park that you're keeping an eye on. All these things. Mike Harmon and Anita Marks with you, having a blast as we roll through. So, Anita, as we do when we get together here on these environments, you got any picks for us on a beautiful Sunday?
0: Yeah, listen, it's all about the futures bets in the NFL because, you know, we're closer and closer to regular season kickoff.
1: Rapt attention, absolutely.
0: So, in regard to receivers that I like.
1: So we're having some more of the technical issues. So I'll take it to this. We got football's back, right? 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Check out the site. So with that, I give a pick because Liam Cohen did a lot of complaining that he wasn't featured and his Jaguars were not featured enough in the regression articles that everybody talked about, right? Here's another picture of Caleb Williams. Here's another quote from Ben Johnson, all of that. Hey, Liam Cohen, this one's for you. We're going to go under. We're going to say no to the 8-plus wins. Yes is at minus 358. No is at plus 270, which means you're going 7-10, pal. That's what I'm putting on you right here. So plus 270. Go to Underdog. Make your picks now as you roll through. All right, Anita, back to the over-unders that you were proposing.
0: Yeah, so some wide receivers that I'm expecting a really good, solid season from. DJ Moore, now in Buffalo with Josh Allen. His ability to separate from defenders is top five in the NFL. I've got over 824.5 receiving yards for him. McConkey, I think he's going to have a monster season with the Chargers.
1: You're going to make the note that Keenan Allen isn't there. I just figured we'd give him the drive by there.
0: Yeah. I mean, we've mentioned that a few times today.
1: Well, but he took up routes last year.
0: But good note, McConkey over 899.5. I think he easily puts up 1,000 yards, and right now his over under total is 899.5. Here's a deep sleeper for you, and we're talking about fantasy as well. You could get this guy in the last round of your fantasy football draft, Devontae Wicks. He is now going to be the number two wide receiver opposite Smith in Philadelphia, and he has created great chemistry with Hurts at camp. And right now he's at 599.5. So I like the over there. And then let's talk about touchdowns. I think Montgomery is going to be a touchdown machine in Houston. And right now his touchdown total is at 7.5. So I like 7.5 over touchdowns for Montgomery in Houston. And last but not least, I know you're going to like this because you're on the Vikings. You've sold me on the Vikings. How about Kyler Murray, comeback player of the year, 6-1?
1: Now that is fun. When we start talking about comeback players of the year. Now, I've generally been, and this is where we get into the philosophical, that you're generally coming back because you were hurt versus that you sucked. Am I wrong?
0: Yes. The rule was changed because of Joe Flacco.
1: I get it, right? From his couch to the fun and excitement. But for me, it was always the comeback players. Like, there was something they really had to work back in terms of adversity as opposed to just not being very good.
0: So if you and I are expecting the season that we agree,
1: yes,
0: we're anticipating for the Minnesota Vikings, him working in that system with that head coach, getting a new lease on life, if he just crushes it at 6-1, I'm throwing some coin on that.
1: Oh, yeah. I mean, you got a deep dive. The top options, Jaden Daniels, who we've talked about before, maybe we sweep him back in here an hour or two, and then Patrick Mahomes is the favorite. And then you got a deep drop to Micah Parsons, Malik Nabers, and the aforementioned Daniel Jones. So much.
0: And really quick, because I know we only have a few seconds, Isaiah Likely, more than likely, is going to lead the Giants in targets this season, more so than Nabers. And you could get him at like round 9 or 10 in your fantasy draft.
1: That's only if Jackson Dart's there. Otherwise, it's Jameis Winston to the downs. We continue at Anita Marks, at Swollen Dome. More NFL action coming up next here, including a hot take next. We are-
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0: carry on or off? Carrie, let's start.
1: He sounds sexy.
2: Yeah.
0: Carrie, on or off? It's better late than never. Bills are putting in real grass in their new stadium. It's a good thing, even though the season is 2 weeks away. Better late than never?
2: I'm on board with that.
0: You are on board with that. Yes, okay.
2: Yes. Bring the natural grass back, please. We've seen all the injuries. We've seen some of these soft tissue things happening, ligament stuff. It's because of the surface. We saw the World Cup come in, what they do, change it all to a natural playing surface. So let's try to bring that back.
0: Any fear because of how close the season is?
2: No.
0: No, still all, okay. Yep. Listen, all right, I love that. Okay, Carrie, on or off, Bill Belichick proved that he still got it after North Carolina pulled off the upset against TCU in Ireland.
2: I'm off of that one. Yeah.
3: Bill, I hate that song.
2: Bill Belichick is done.
0: You're so rude. Obviously,
2: in the offseason, having the whole offseason to prepare for TCU, he would definitely have those guys ready to play. But now we're going to get to, you got to do this week in, week out. Their roster is just not talented enough, in my opinion.
0: Okay.
2: And I love their offensive coordinator, obviously, is Bobby Petrino. That's my old coach. So, but I'm off of Belichick.
0: You're off of Belichick. So you don't think with Bobby, it's allowed Belichick to go back and focus on the defense? Like, you don't see this being a successful year?
2: You see my face?
0: No, I see your face. I see it. Guys, he's just looking at me like I'm speaking a different language. Okay, got it. All right, Carrie, on or off? After his three home runs last night and the announcement that Shohei Ohtani's return to the mound has been pushed back once again, Pete Crow Armstrong is the clear NL MVP right now.
2: Woo! I'm going to say

0: for a dog. He is the off-road safety, Carrie Rhodes, helping. Who are you helping out right now?
1: Helping out my buddy Beckett for his
0: fantasy football.
1: You know, I never do it.
0: You never do it. So that was sweet of you to help him, FaceTiming him, helping him out. I am Monty Bolaños. I did one fantasy football draft already.
1: You did?
0: I did one. I'm on a fantasy football team with a bunch of girls that I don't know, a bunch of ladies. I know one lady.
1: Uh-huh.
0: She's married to a guy I play volleyball with. And they asked me last year to join.
1: I remember you told me.
0: Right?
1: That.
0: And I had to say to Jarek, who I play volleyball with, I was like, for money? You want me to come take their money?
2: Like, can't do it.
0: You know what I, like, you want me to take their money? And he was like, yeah, just get in there.
1: Of course.
0: Like, but I was like, they know what I do. And he's like, I don't even think they know what I do.
1: But did you win?
0: I got second place. Out of the 12, there's three girls who know what they're doing.
1: Oh, okay.
0: There's three. Okay. The others don't. No, it's evident. It's clear as day that they are just here for funsies.
1: They were there for the uniform color.
0: Yep.
1: The hot guys.
0: The hot dude. Yeah. Mm-hmm. Okay, all of that. So the draft, we already did. And that just goes to show, like, these ladies, they wanted to draft, like, 3 weeks ago, and I was like, gals, there's preseason, people are gonna get hurt, we can't do this yet. And I, no, we don't care, we already did it. My team is stacked, it's stacked. But the girl that had the number one overall pick took Josh Allen.
1: Okay.
0: Yeah.
1: Okay.
0: Which is like, okay.
1: Yeah.
0: Yeah. Did you just think he's cute? Like, what are we doing here? Do you like Hailee Steinfeld? Like, what is this?
1: Exactly.
0: So one draft in the books, as more are gonna start happening, I am sure. And to draft or not to draft, two of the players in the NFL that are young and fun, and it was, you know, we could talk, I'm bringing them both together in this conversation. Running back Cam Scataboo of the New York Giants and wide receiver Puka Nacua of the LA Rams. Both players that have these antics in different ways. Both, they're likable, right? Like, they seem like fun guys.
1: Yep.
0: But at the same time, you worry me that you're already acting a fool in your young career.
1: Mm-hmm.
0: For Cam Scataboo, you're a running back. Your career is already shorter than it is for a wide receiver like Puka Nacua. Puka Nacua, you were like a diamond in the rough that was found by the LA Rams and have had some of the funnest catches in your short career.
1: Yeah.
0: But you're over here doing things that you shouldn't be doing, walking into glass doors at parties in front of people because you're too plastered. You've got Cam Scataboo, who is recovering from a major injury, doing backflips when he shouldn't be.
1: Yep.
0: And in fact, Cam Scataboo's coach, the New York Giants head coach, had this to say about his running back.
3: Well, I mean, Scat's great. You know, he does bring a lot of energy, you know, but he did get a 15-yard penalty.
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6: 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Producer and engineer in our 1340 studios today is Jeff Gaddy, the Oklahoma City Comets, AAA affiliate of the Los Angeles Dodgers, will finish out a seven-game series against the El Paso Chihuahuas. AAA affiliate of the San Diego Padres. Teams have split the first six after El Paso won three of the first four. Comets wins the last two nights. They enter today 32-24 in the second half, 73-57 overall. Chihuahua was 18-38 in the half and 53-78 on the season. Left-hander Charlie Barnes will be making a spot start today in place of the injured Landon Knack. For Barnes, who's been pitching great out of the bullpen, will be his first start since July the 7th. For the Chihuahuas, Padres right-hander Nick Pavetta will continue a rehab assignment. His first game with El Paso, been out almost all year with elbow trouble. Our first pitch tonight coming up at 6:05. Here on the On Deck Show, we'll take a look back at last night. Another close game between these two teams, and the Comets able to win it 3-2. We'll hear from Nelson Cruz, who last night went into the Oklahoma City AAA Baseball Hall of Fame. And we get you ready for today with the starting lineups. So the Comets with a 3-2 win last night. The Chihuahuas take the lead in the second inning with an RBI single with two out by Nick Prado. Meanwhile, the Comets didn't really even have many chances to score for the first several innings. They only had one run to reach scoring position across the first six, but Comets pitching staff doing a great job keeping it a 1-0 game. In the bottom of the seventh, the Chihuahuas commit two errors, allowing the Comets to score two runs on one play on a fielder's choice hit the left side of the infield. So the Comets went to the eighth inning with a 2-1 lead, but back-to-back hits with two outs by Marcos Castagnoli and Ethan Salas leads the way to the Chihuahuas taking the lead, tying the game at 2-2. But in the bottom of the eighth inning, it was Zach Earhart leading things off for the Comets. Here's the pitch. Swings and it's a fly ball pretty deep to center field. Rodriguez is back. Rodriguez jumps to the wall. It's gone. Zach Earhart with number 19. It's going to give the Comets the lead here in the bottom of the eighth inning at 3-2. A huge swing by Earhart. And the Comets back in front. El Paso in the ninth inning get back-to-back walks and hand runners at second and third with one out, but Garrett McDaniels gets a ground ball to the drawn in infield on left side, and then another ground out. The Comets were able to hang on and win 3-2, three runs, six hits, one error, and five left on for the Comets, two runs, eight hits, two errors, and nine runners left for the Chihuahuas. Winning pitcher, the rehabbing Justin Robleski, who did give up the lead in the eighth inning, came out and got the first out of the night, goes an inning and a third, and struck out two, lost to Logan Gillespie. Garrett McDaniels, his first save of the year, 2 hours, 54 minutes at time of the game, 8,364 the attendance, second consecutive last at bat win for the Comets. When we come back, we'll hear from the latest member of the Oklahoma City AAA Baseball Hall of Fame, Nelson Cruz. This is Oklahoma City Comets Baseball, presented by Courtyard by Marriott, Oklahoma City downtown.
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6: 19-year Major League veteran Nelson Cruz in 2008, PCL MVP in his days with the Red Hawks, was on hand yesterday to be inducted in the Oklahoma City AAA Baseball Hall of Fame. Nelson able to join us and other members of the media to talk a little bit, and of course, first to discuss what his reaction was like when he heard the news.
10: Shocking, you know, it's really surprising. It comes from nowhere. I asked Alex yesterday how was that all about, you know, how you decide who's going to be there. But definitely a privilege, you know, an honor, you know, I have a great times here. Thinking back of my teammates, you know, Bobby Johns, I got into them, we talked a few minutes, and all the good times that I have when I play here.
11: You hit, like, what, 52 home runs over, you know, like, almost a full season. Did you like playing at this ballpark? Was there something about it, or?
10: I thought it was an urgency to perform, you know, just to make sure they call me up to the leagues, I guess, you know. I was talking to my son about it, you know, that was a year that my son was about to come up alive, and I had the urgency to also perform because I had to feed him, you know. I guess that was an extra motivation to perform.
12: What do you remember about Oklahoma City from that era?
10: Obviously, we have a really good team, good teammates, Joaquin Arias, you know, all those guys that play here, Chris Davis, guys that are really have enjoy being around. Leaving close by, Joaquin Arias was my neighbor, so I remember every night going to his house to eat. And obviously, like I say, you know, the time with Bobby Jones, he's the guy who always give you the freedom to play, you know, he let you be yourself, all that, yeah, obviously.
12: What do you remember about the city? Because it's changed a lot.
10: Yeah. I mean, it was obviously thinking about also the travel, you know, how to travel to all the states, going to Tacoma, going to New Orleans. Those long flights, they get you, and you have to show up that same day and play, you know. I says now is much easier. You have every Monday off, you know. I wish I had that.
13: That's Nelson Cruz. When we come back, we'll have today's starting lineups. There's Oklahoma City Comets on deck, presented by Courtyard by Marriott, Oklahoma City downtown.
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13: Here today's starting lineups of the visiting El Paso Chihuahuas, leading off the center fielder Bryce Johnson, Carlos Rodriguez in right field, batting second. Nick Solak is in left field, will bat third. Marcos Castagnon, second baseman, will bat fourth. Ethan Salas, the catcher, batting fifth. Batting sixth at shortstop is Mason McCoy. Rodolfo Duran, the designated hitter, batting seventh. Nick Prado is at first base, he'll bat eighth. And Gage Workman, the third baseman, batting ninth. Starting pitcher for the Chihuahuas, the rehabbing Nick Pavetta. For the OKC Comets, leading off at third base is Alex Freeland. Bill Smith continues his rehab assignment. The catcher batting second. Zach Earhart's in right field will bat third. Ryan Ward, left fielder, bats fourth. Hae-Sung Kim, the center fielder, is batting fifth. Batting sixth, the designated hitter, Ryan Fitzgerald. Matt Gorski, the first baseman, will bat seventh. Batting eighth at second base, Austin Gauthier. And batting ninth is the shortstop, Noah Miller. Starting pitcher for the Comets this evening will be left-hander Charlie Barnes. We'll be back with tonight's first pitch. 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
5: Swings and hits one hard. Deep to right and gone. This game is tied. Alex Freeland's second home run of the night is a three-run blast with one out of the ninth.
4: The Oklahoma City Comets are on the air.
13: Swinging a ground ball to the right side. Got the ear to Freeland for one. On to first. Double play and ball game over.
5: On the fourth double play, turned by the Comets, they'll win this one as Phillips induces a ground ball double play with the bases loaded.
4: Today's game is brought to you by Courtyard by Marriott, Oklahoma City, downtown. And now, with the call of today's game, here's the voice of the Oklahoma City Comets, Alex Friedman.
13: 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Alex Friedman along with Logan Brandis here at Chickasaw Bricktown Ballpark, producer and engineer in our 1340 studios tonight. Is Jeff Gaddy, the Oklahoma City Comets AAA affiliate of the Los Angeles Dodgers, finish out their series against the El Paso Chihuahuas, the AAA affiliate of the San Diego Padres. Teams have split the first six games that they played. Comets 32-24 in the half, 73-57 overall. Chihuahuas 18-38 in the half, 53-78 on the season. Left-hander Charlie Barnes back in the starting role today. Originally it was going to be Landon Knack, but he got injured in his start on Tuesday. So Barnes overall makes his 14th appearance. A start with the Comets 3-2 and a 4.34 ERA, 37 and a third innings, 26 runs, 18 earned, 44 hits, 16 walks, and 38 strikeouts. He'll face Bryce Johnson, Carlos Rodriguez, Nick Solak here in the top of the first inning. Bryce Johnson, a switch hitter, will bat right. Inning 260, first pitch to Johnson. He'll take inside, and we're underway at 6:05. One home run and 18 RBI for Johnson. Last night, his only appearance was as a pinch runner. One ball, no strikes to Johnson. The pitch, swing and a miss for strike one. 101 degrees here at 6:05 in the evening. And there are some steady winds out to left field tonight. One ball, one strike, the pitch. That's inside, it'll hit him. Now a hit by pitch in the foot of Johnson. He tosses the bat aside, hands on his knees. Well, first man of the game is going to reach base. Johnson will gingerly jog down to first base. Playfully swat away the athletic trainer. On for Carlos Rodriguez, who the Comets have had all sorts of trouble with, hitting 315, six home runs, and 69 RBI this year. Rodriguez will bat left. First pitch from Barnes. Up and in, ball one. Three more hits for Rodriguez last night, including a triple and a double. It's back-to-back three-hit games, four straight multi-hit games. 1-0 the count to Rodriguez, the pitch. He'll swing and pop it up on the infield. Gauthier back from second, glove over his eyes, is going back to shallow center and will make the catch. Well, he's got sunglasses on his hat, but able to make the catch anyway. There's one down for Nick Solak, outfield left to right. As Ryan Ward, His Sung Kim, and Zach Earhart at third base, it's Alex Freeland. Shortstop, Noah Miller. Second baseman, Austin Gauthier. At first base, Matt Gorski. The catcher, the rehabbing, Will Smith. Solak batting right. First pitch from Barnes. Swings in, hits a pop fly right side towards foul territory. Gauthier back to his left, going to land just in front of the sidewall. Solak hitting 300 on the nose, 14 home runs, 68 RBI. Last night was 0-3 with a walk and a run score. Comets in there. Cielo Azul, the Oklahoma City jerseys. As we wrap up the Cielo Azul weekend here, presented by OG&E. Count the old shade in the middle. Freeland currently in the shade at third. Pitches up and in. Shadows will make their way from left to right. And as we always mention for these earlier starts, it is tough for the right side of the infield as well as those in right field and center field to an extent as well to battle the sun. 1-1. Pitch to Solak. Down and in. In fact, Solak was playing right field yesterday and lost a line drive in the sun early in yesterday's game. Two balls and a strike. No score here in the first inning. Comets would win yesterday 3-2. Five of the six games of the series, including each of the last three, decided by one run. Here's the pitch. Swing and a weak ground ball. Left side, going to be trouble. And no play for Freeland, who picks it up on the grass. A hit batter, an infield single, put two on with one out. Goes Castagnon, the hitter. Hitting at 290, 16 home runs, 63 RBI. 1-4 last night. Good series for Castagnon. He's 7-20. And has really done well against Comets left-handed pitching, going 5-for-8 in the series. First pitch from Barnes. It's a curveball for a strike. Now Barnes last pitching Tuesday night out of the bullpen. It was two scoreless and hitless innings. Retired 6-of-8 batters faced overall. Walked two, struck out two. Threw a total of 32 pitches. Pitch to Castagnon. Got him as high. It's now ball and a strike. Comets, the Cielo Azul jerseys, light blue. Cielo Azul across the front in white script. Scissor tail feathers below the lettering. Orange numbers on the front, white numbers on the back. Here's the pitch. Castagnon takes it outside. Ball two. Green, gray, and orange paneling down the sides. White pants, tri-colored caps. Light blue back panel, green-colored middle panel, orange front panel, and light blue brims. El Paso trying to take a first-inning lead here with two on and one out. Pitch to Castagnon. It's inside, and now behind it, 3-1. Chihuahuas in their red jerseys. El Paso across the front in white letters. White numbers on the back, gray pants, black hats with red brims. Three and one to Castagnon. Here's the pitch. Swings in, fouls it out of play behind the plate. El Paso managed by Pete Samori, coaches at third, the first base coach Miguel Del Castillo. Correct myself from something I said earlier. It's the last three games of all they decided by one run in the series. And 5-6 overall. 3-2 to Castagnon. Pitch from Barnes. Swings in, pops it up. Should be an infield fly towards the mound. It is now just being signaled. So it lands between Gauthier and Barnes, but again, an infield fly. F4 on the cloud. So again, really didn't matter there. Gauthier will be credited with getting the put out. Two remain on for Salas. Now the Chihuahuas exceptional with two outs these last three games. Salas batting left. Here's the first pitch. It's a curveball up and in. Last three games, 15 of 43 as a team with two outs. Scoring a total of seven runs. Last night they were 4 for 13. The pitch to Salas. Going to miss outside, 2-0. And scored both their runs last night with two outs. Salas off to a great start since joining the Chihuahuas, hitting .326, three homers, 23 RBI. Last night, 1-3, a walk and an RBI single. That tied the game of the eighth inning with two out. He'll swing and miss for strike one. Home plate umpire today, Dylan Wilson. Joined with Elliot Melton at first base, Ty Krause at third. Wilson is the crew chief. Johnson remains at second, Solak at first. 2-1 to Salas. The pitch from Barnes breaks his bat on a fly ball to right. It's going to land in front of Earhart. Johnson rounding third will score. Throw towards third will not be in time. Broken bat loop signal by Salas with two outs. And the Chihuahuas will take a 1-0 lead. Doesn't seem to matter. They hit it hard. They hit it soft. They just find a way with two outs consistently. Mason McCoy now the hitter. He is batting at .274, 10 homers, 62 RBI. McCoy will bat right. Here's the pitch from Barnes. High for ball one. McCoy last night, pinch hitter in the ninth inning, walked. On Friday, 2-for-5, included a game-tying home run in the ninth inning. 1-0 to McCoy, the pitch. Outside from Barnes, who's been falling behind frequently this inning. Leadoff hit batter, essentially the same as a leadoff walk, comes around to score. Solak now at third and Salas at first. Gauthier will shade the middle, the count at 2-0. The pitch. Swings in. It's a fly ball towards right. Earhart moving to his left, slowing down. Going to make the catch a couple paces from the line in the inning, but the Chihuahuas will take the lead. One run, two hits, two left. Heading the bottom of the first. El Paso in front, 1-0. 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
13: El Paso, an early 1-0 lead. Right-hander Nick Pivetta joining the Chihuahuas on a rehab assignment today. Pivetta normal member of the Padres rotation's been out since April the 14th. He has made two appearances with single A Lake Elsinore earlier this month to begin the rehab assignment, including Tuesday with Lake Elsinore and Rancho Cucamonga this year. Pivetta before the injury, four starts with the Padres. 1-2 and a 4.5 ERA, 16 innings, 8 runs, 12 hits, 6 walks against 24 strikeouts in that time. Alex Freeland, Will Smith, Zach Earhart here in the bottom of the first inning. Workman will play it at third. First pitch to Freeland, switch hitter batting left. It's taken for ball one. Freeland hitting 260, 5 homers, 26 RBI. Last night held 0 for 4. Comets with 3 runs, only 6 hits. They were the beneficiaries of 2 errors in the bottom of the 7th inning. The pitch called for a strike, then allowed him at the time to take the lead at 2-1. 1 ball and 1 strike to Freeland starting off the bottom of the 1st inning. Pitch from Pivetta. Called for a strike with a fastball. Pivetta on Tuesday for single A. Lake Elsinore had 3 innings. 47 pitches, faced 14 batters. A majority of the damage against him was in the first. He's been down with a flexor strain in his right elbow for most this year. Here's the 1-2. Swings and hits a line drive. McCoy going to reach up and make the catch for the first down. Well, welcome inside the broadcast booth. Alex Reed with you here on this Sunday evening as the Comets try to win a series here against El Paso, entering today tied for second in the PCL second half standings with only now 19 games left. So every game counting a lot. We go back to the action with rehabbing Will Smith to the plate. He'll bat from the right side. First pitch. Down to the zone for strike one. Smith 3-13 with 2 RBI in 4 games. DH'd last night, catching tonight. 2 doubles for Smith yesterday. Castagnon plays in the middle. The pitch called for strike two. Smith on the injured list for the Dodgers since June the 11th with neck troubles. Not very close to nearing a return. 0-2 to Smith. Here's the pitch from Pivetta. He'll take high with a fastball. Smith, before the injury, was batting 249, 6 homers, 23 RBI. Been with the Dodgers since breaking in 2019. Here's the pitch. Swings and fouls it off. 134 career homers for the 3-time All-Star and 3-time World Series winner. Ball and 2 strikes. Here's the pitch. Down and outside with a sweeper. Now Pivetta's second year of a 4-year free agent deal. He signed last February with San Diego. Outstanding season last year. His first with the Padres. 2 balls and 2 strikes. Pitch from Pivetta. He'll swing and foul it off. As Pivetta finished with 31 starts at 2.87 ERA, .99 whip, 195 opponent batting average. Next pitch to Smith, going to be taken for another ball. It's 3-2. Amongst National League leaders last year, Pivetta second in whip, third in opponent average, 6th in ERA. 3-2 to Smith. Here's the pitch. Swings and it's a line drive, tailing towards right center. It's going to get down. Johnson, though, good job to cut it off quickly. It'll throw it in, keeping Smith to a single. Smith will be on with one out for Zach Earhart. The outfield left to right for the Chihuahuas going Nick Solak, Bryce Johnson, and Carlos Rodriguez. Third baseman Gage Workman at shortstop Mason McCoy. Second baseman is Marcos Castagnon. At first base, Nick Prado, and the catcher Ethan Salas. Earhart batting 289, 19 home runs, 84 RBI, in for the right side. Pitch just swung out, fouled off to the right. Last night, 1-3. Go-ahead home run, the bottom of the 8th inning, and walked. playing safely in the last four games of the series. Comets overall have added 253 for the series. They've scored 25 runs in the six games. Four homers, 15 extra base hits. Now they have struggled when they've gotten men into scoring position. 0-1 the pitch. Swing and a miss today. Sweeper down low. And with runners on base overall last night, they were just 1 for 14. Darrell asked for his batter timeout. Last 11 games, Comets have hit just 216. They are averaging a little over 3 runs a game. No balls, 2 strikes to Earhart the pitch. Swings and fouls it off. Out of play to the right side. Mentioned Pavetta on Tuesday for Lake Elsinore at Rancho Cucamonga's. 3 innings, 3 runs, 4 hits, a walk, 4 strikeouts. 47 pitches, 35 strikes, 14 total batters faced. Gave up an early 2-run homer. The pitch is fouled off. There's a total of 3 hits and a walk in the first inning. Faced 7 batters through 28 pitches, but just 19 pitches over his final 2 innings. Gave up 2 home runs to the same player, Gavin Grahovac. No balls in it. 2 strikes to Earhart. Here's the pitch. Breaking balls in the dirt. They appeal the swing. Didn't go. Now Salas had to jump on it. To his left. And Smith holds it first. Ryan Ward on deck for the Comets, who have won 3 of 4 in the series after they lost the first 2 games. 20-9 in the last 29 games entering today. 1-2 to Earhart. Here's the pitch. On the outside corner for strike 3. Now Pavetta getting the fastball. Dotted on the corner for his first strikeout and second out. Remains on for Ryan Ward, inning at 256, 17 home runs, 75 RBI. Ward will bat left. First pitch to Ward. Tied for ball 1, 1-0 El Paso in the first. And we talked about the El Paso hitting with 2 out. Unfortunately, it's been the exact opposite for the Comets. 9-53 for the series. The 1-0. All for a strike with a curveball, and in the last 3 games, 5-30. Ward last night, and 1 at bat, reaching in a fielder's choice key play in which the Chihuahuas committed an error that allowed 2 runs to score, and a half swing foul ball off the left side. And Ward just 1 of 17 so far this series. 1-0 El Paso in the first. A pitch from Pavetta. He called for strike 3 with a fastball on the inner edge of the plate. Back-to-back strikeouts will end the first. No runs, a hit, 1 left. We'll go to the second. Chihuahuas with the early 1-0 advantage. 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
13: Out of the second inning, El Paso with the early 1-0 lead. Rodolfo Duran and Nick Prano, Gage Workman coming up. Duran Manning, 248, 5 homers, 26 RBI in 37 games. Did play yesterday, 1-3 with a home run and a walk on Friday. He'll bat from the right side. First pitch from Barnes. Down and in for ball one with a sweeper. Charlie Barnes had not allowed a run this month before the first inning. Six games out of the Comets bullpen have been 8 2/3 scoreless. Pitch to Duran, he'll swing, and a fly ball shallow center. This is going to land in front of Kim. Boy, Comets have not exactly had very good luck early in this game. All three hits softly batted balls. Two bloopers to the outfield and an infield single. And a leadoff man on for the second straight inning. It's been very rare for leadoff batters to get on against the Comets pitching staff. Prano now at the plate. He'll bat for the left side. First pitch from Barnes. It's called for a ball to challenge by Smith.
2: All calls being challenged by Oklahoma City.
13: Yeah, it was a strike. Almost the whole ball in the top of the zone.
2: Call is overturned.
13: Two challenges remain for the Comets. Prado batting 232 to 10 homers, 42 RBI. Last night, 1-3 with a walk and an RBI single. Pitch to Prado. Down and outside. 1-0 El Paso with a second. Chihuahuas in the series batting 250, scoring a total of 20 runs. Got at least four runs in four of the six games, which not many teams can say they've done lately against the Comets. Here's the pitch. Swinging a ground ball to the right side. Gauthier sliding. He fields. Throws to Miller for one on to first. Easy double play. Well, that'll get the first two outs of the inning. Bases will be empty for Gage Workman. In his first 14 games with the Chihuahuas, hitting 214, 3 RBI, all bat left. Here's the pitch. Fastball well inside. Workman last night 0 for 4. Got off to a hot start this series, 5 of 11, but now 0 for 9 the last two games he's played. Pitch to Workman. He called for a strike. 96 total AAA games this year between El Paso and Toledo. Manning 291, also tied with both the Tigers and Padres this year. 1-1 to Workman. Pokes his bat and fouls it off the left side. 1-0 El Paso in the second. Chihuahuas have not won a series since June the 30th through July the 5th at home against Sacramento. Trying to do that with a win today. One ball, two strikes. Here's the pitch. Breaking ball line towards left. Ward coming in over to his left. Able to make the catch to end the inning. No runs, a hit, nobody left. Go to the bottom of the second with El Paso in front, 1-0. It's Oklahoma City Comets Baseball presented by Courtyard by Marriott, Oklahoma City downtown.
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13: Bottom of the second. 1-0 El Paso has shown Kim Ryan Fitzgerald, Matt Gorski coming up. Kim batting 268, three homers, 27 RBI. He'll bat for the left side. Workman in at third. First pitch from Pavetta. Down and inside for ball one. Kim last night, 1-4 of the runs scored. He's hit safely in all six games of the series. Six-game hitting streak, his longest of the year. 10-22 so far against the Chihuahuas. One ball, no strikes to Kim. Here's the pitch. Takes a curveball down. Comets enter today having won four straight series finales as well as four straight home series finales. And when they enter series finale, a chance to win a series. They've gone 5-2. 2-0 to Kim. Here's the pitch. Gonna miss high. 3-0 to Kim. A rare rubber game, rubber match, whatever you want to call it. In BCL play with most series six games. This one's seven with a doubleheader to make up an earlier rainout. Pitches high for ball four. Kim draws a walk on four pitches. El Paso normally allowing quite a few walks, third in the league this year, but they've done a great job this series. Only 16 walks in the first six games. Kim going to be on for Ryan Fitzgerald. Comets trail 1-0 in the second. Fitzgerald hitting 314, 12 homers, hit 82 RBI. Hillman left the pitch. Down and in, ball one. Well, both teams have had quite a few base stealers caught stealing. Comets have caught the Chihuahuas five times. Comets have been caught four times. It's OKC 5-9 in the series. Fitzgerald, like Kim's, hit safely in all six games so far against El Paso. Kim bluffs, pitches a curveball for a strike. Fitzgerald last night was 1-3, 10-21 in the series. Game-winning hit two nights ago in the bottom of the 10th inning. Coyle play closer to second than Castagnon. Here's the pitch. There goes Kim. It's swung out and missed. Throw down to second is in time. Ethan Salas throws out yet another. Salas has now caught nine of the 27 attempted base stealers against him. And it's time with El Paso. And the Comets now just 5-10 of the series. They have been caught stealing just three times in their previous 33 attempts. The pitch is fouled off to the right side. Ball and two strikes to Fitzgerald. Pitch just swung out of miss for strike three at a fastball. Now there's none on, two out after the caught stealing of the strikeout. You know, it's one of those propositions where with an offense that is struggling to produce, it's a delicate balance. Do you try and take a base, get into scoring position at the risk of giving up a valuable out, which you need as many as you can, just the way that, again, the team has been hitting lately. Matt Gorski batting right. And now Salas starts to go out to the mound, but that'll retreat. Regardless, the Chihuahua is going to be charged with a mound visit. I mean, this is just foolish. You want to call a timeout or whatever, just charge them the visit. Pitch to Gorski. Called for a strike, hitting 211, two homers, 10 RBI. Last night, Gorski 0 for 2. Not on two out count. It's down 1-0 the second. Pitch from Pavetta. Missed a bit outside with a breaking ball. Down the 1-1. Down to the zone with a sinker. Both teams playing their second rubber match of the year. The only other one for both was in the very first series of the season. 1-2 pitch. Swing and a miss for strike three. Four strikeouts in the last five batters for Pavetta. We go to the third. Chihuahua's ahead 1-0. 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
1: Out of the third inning, El Paso, a 1-0 lead. It's Johnson to lead off, hit by a pitch to lead off the game. First pitch, just a touch in with a changeup. Johnson, Rodriguez, Solak due up. Here's the pitch from Barnes. Swings and fouls it off. Bryce Johnson's last start Friday night, on base three times. He was 2-3 with a walk. And on base quite a bit throughout the series. 3-for-8 with 3 walks drawn. Prior to the hit by pitch in the first. One one to Johnson. They'll swing and foul it off to the right side. I mentioned the Chihuahuas trying for their first series win since June 30th through July the 5th. Also looking for their first road series win since June 9th through 14th in Round Rock. The pitch is fouled off. And they're also looking to do something that they haven't done since most minor league teams switched to six-game series formats beginning in 2021. That's win a series of six-plus games here at this ballpark. Here's the 1-2. Swing and a miss for strike three. Barnes has got his first strikeout tonight. One down for Carlos Rodriguez. A pop out his first time up. 1-0 El Paso in the third. First pitch to Rodriguez. He'll swing and a bouncer towards the middle. It is cut off by Gauthier with a backhand. Nice grab on the short hop in front of second base. And now two down. Base is empty for Nick Solak. I want to remind you that you can send in your text messages to the broadcast booth here at 405-281-26. Again, 405-281-26. Questions, comments, anything else? Love to hear from you as always. As the pitch to Solak is taken for a ball. 405-281-26. Here's the 1-0. A breaking ball for a strike. We get to some that we didn't get to last night. Solak infield single his first time up. Here's the pitch. It's going to miss high. Dallas from Oklahoma City wants to know what jersey he should buy. Here's the 2-1. Pitch is popped up. Shallow right. Gorski back. Earhart in. It's going to fall in between Earhart, Gorski, and Gauthier. Someone's got to get it. Marcos Castagnon will now be the batter. He popped out his first time up. First pitch from Barnes. This is fouled out of play behind the plate. Well, Dallas, I don't think you can go wrong with any one of them. I would say of the three main ones the Comets wear between white, gray, and blue, I'm probably a little bit partial to the blue. Neil won. Thomas High. Castagnon this month, batting 333.

0: multi-hit games in over half of his contests. One ball, one strike to Castagnol. Pitch from Barnes. He'll swing and foul it back. You know, you have to remember that Barnes is not fully stretched out. Starter, don't know exactly how long he's going to be able to last today. And when it's plays like that, the pop-up that wasn't caught, it's not as much. Well, you continue the inning for El Paso, but it's just more pitches that Barnes has to throw and what's already going to be a modest limit. Here's the 1-2. Breaking ball's in there for strike three. So Barnes strikes out his second of the inning. No runs, one hit, and one left. We'll head to the bottom of the third. There's, I'd say, 1-0 El Paso lead as Oklahoma City Comets Baseball, presented by Courtyard by Marriott, Oklahoma City downtown.
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0: Bottom of the third, 1-0 El Paso. It'll be Austin Gauthier leading off, batting right. Pitchers down to the zone with a fastball for strike one. Gauthier hitting 245, 5 homers, 37 RBI. Last game action for Gauthier, pinch runner. On Friday night, pitches outside, scored a run in the 10th inning. Last start was game two with the doubleheader Wednesday. It was 1-for-3 with a double. Followed by Noah Miller and Alex Freeland. 1-1, here's Bivetta's pitch. Swings and fouls it back. Nick Pivetta now in his 10th major league season, debuted with the Phillies 2017. He's also played for the Red Sox in addition to the Padres. Here's the pitch. Swing and a foul tip. He's got 5 strikeouts now. And they've all come within his last 6 batters. Pivetta in the big leagues. It is now 1,353 career strikeouts. That makes him the third most strikeouts among Canadian-born pitchers in Major League history. As Pivetta from Victoria, British Columbia. Miller, a switch hitter, batting from the left side. First pitch from Pivetta. A breaking ball for a strike. The only two Canadians with more strikeouts are Ferguson Jenkins, a Hall of Famer, and Ryan Dempster. 0-1 to Miller, hitting 258, 10 homers, 64 RBI. Pitch fouled back. No 0-for-3 last night. Comets down 1-0 in the third. Pivetta, the second notable Padres starting pitcher to rehab this week with the Chihuahuas, in addition to Joe Musgrove back on Thursday night. Musgrove would pitch into the 6th inning. Pretty smooth sailing for Pivetta so far. It is 0-2. The pitch to Miller is down with a curveball. Nevada, who out of high school went to New Mexico Junior College, the only college that made him any kind of baseball offer. Drafted by Washington 2013. Here's the pitch. Swings and it's a fly ball into center field. Johnson moving back, squaring up near the front of the warning track. It'll make the catch. Two away in the bottom of the third. El Paso's got a 1-0 lead. Alex Reed, the play, sharply hit ball his first time up and lined out to the shortstop, McCoy. Switch hitter bats on the left side. First pitch from Pavetta, called for a strike. Workman will back up at third. 0-1 from Pavetta. In there for strike two with a curveball. Freeland's going to ask for his batter timeout. Enter today, 6-25 of the series. But that ahead in nothing and two. Here's his pitch. Swings in. Hits a fly ball to deep left field. But Solak looks like he's got a play on the track, backing up just a couple steps from the wall. We'll make the catch. Comments down in order in the third. Logan Brandis will have the play-by-play when we come back. El Paso's got a 1-0 lead. It's Oklahoma City Comets Baseball, presented by Courtyard by Marriott, Oklahoma City downtown.
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9: Comets trail 1-0. We are in the fourth inning. It's Charlie Barnes. It's allowed four bloop hits in this ballgame, 45 pitches, making his first start with OKC since early July. He'll face Ethan Salas to start out, as his first pitch is taken outside for ball one. Salas, one of those four hits for El Paso, has also thrown out a base runner today. 6-15 this series in five games. See, he takes one down for ball two. Well, Alex was mentioning the workload for Charlie Barnes. He's at 47 pitches. That's his most pitches since early August. So 2-0 is popped up and fell. Hasn't gone over 50 pitches since his start in Reno back on June 25th with the Comets. So we'll see just how much he's pushed in this outing today. As Salas takes in the opposite batter's box towards the dirt, it's 3-1. Barnes pitched on Tuesday, 2 scoreless innings. excelled as a reliever recently as Salas fouls one left side. Entered this ball game in a 8 2/3 inning scoreless streak with 10 strikeouts, 4 hits. That started back in early August. Full count pitch is up and in for ball 4. It's been a base runner every inning so far for El Paso. 3 of the first leadoff men have gotten on today. Salas the lead runner for Mason McCoy. McCoy a fly out to right his last at bat. Used the pinch hitter in the game last night. Barnes from the stretch as McCoy pulls back a bunt for a strike on the sweeper for Barnes. McCoy 11 hits in as many games against the Comets this season. 6 of his 33 steals have come against OKC. The 0-1. Hit out towards right field, towards the line. Earhart charging in, still running, and he makes the catch. Had to move a long ways, but there's the first out. The man down for Rodolfo Duran. Duran led off the second with a single. He was later doubled off. Normally a catcher, he's DHing in this ball game. Infield shifted left for OKC. Pitch from Barnes, a half swing, a called strike. Duran, his second season with El Paso, his fourth AAA team. The 0-1 hit right side and foul. Gets out of the ballpark, and Barnes ahead 0-2. He has 2 strikeouts in this ball game. They both came last inning. It's OKC, 13 strikeouts for their pitching staff on consecutive nights. Here's the 0-2. Hit hard towards left. That's hooking, and it goes foul. Gets towards the back part of the seats. Nearly missiled its way out of there from Duran, who went deep earlier in this series. That was the back-to-back homers in the 9th against Yermín Rosario, a game the Comets went on to win 2 days ago. Another 0-2. Swing and a miss, strike 3, down in the dirt in the slider. 3 strikeouts tonight for Barnes. He's got 2 away for Nick Prado. Prado, 4-6-3 double play. His last at bat. He's played the Comets this year with Round Rock and El Paso. Round Rock, where OKC will be heading next week. Runners on the move in Salas. The throw coming in from Smith. It's a good one, not in time. Salas just getting in under the tag. Smith has had a good week behind the plate. Couldn't get the opposing catcher. 3rd steal in AAA for Salas. Had 14 with AA San Antonio. Pitch was a strike. It's the 0-1's line towards left. That will get out of play. So Prado down 0-2 in the count. See the steal. Throw looked like it got in there in time. Tag from Miller. Yeah, it was close, but it looked like Salas got the left hand in there. Maybe a little high. That didn't help. 0-2 from Barnes. Taken just out of the zone. Nick Prado, some big league time with Kansas City. 2022 through 24, 144 big league games. One-two pitch. Swing and a miss, strike 3, the outside slider. Back-to-back strikeouts for Charlie Barnes. He's got 4 strikeouts in 4 innings. As he puts up a 0 in the 4th. Comets trailing 1-0. 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
9: Comets have just one hit through the first three innings of this ball game. The man coming up to the plate is responsible for that base knock, a Will Smith single. He continues his Major League rehab assignment. He's come alive the past couple of games. Had a pair of doubles yesterday. Now he's 4-for-14 in his rehab assignment. As the first pitch from Nick Pivetta is taken for a strike. Pivetta off to a good start. His first appearance with El Paso. 5 strikeouts in 3 innings of work. Just a hit and a walk against him. 0-1 to Smith. He is taken down towards the dirt. These two faced each other twice in the big league level last year. Smith went 1-for-2 with a 3-run homer. Pivetta's second year with the Padres. 1-1 hit towards right field by Smith, but hooking out of play. Pivetta making his first start in the PCL. Pitched at the AAA level with Worcester in the Red Sox system 2 years ago, and couple years with Lehigh Valley, where he was teammates with current OKC Comet Cole Irvin. It's the 1-2 is taken for a called strike 3. It's now 6 strikeouts for Pivetta. One away for Zach Earhart. Well, Pivetta, the second rehabber for El Paso that has caused the Comets some trouble. They faced Joe Musgrove back on Thursday in a game where El Paso went on to win. First pitch to Earhart. Drops down for ball 1. Earhart struck out looking to end the first, or in the middle of the first, rather. Went deep late last night. Earhart backs away for an inside ball. It's up to 19 homers now on the year after his go-ahead blast in the 8th inning. As Pivetta gets a new ball. It's behind early on Earhart. And the pitch is a heater taken for a strike. Comets have seen their last 6 batters go down in a row. Last got on with a leadoff walk from Hyesung Kim in the 2nd. It's the 2-1 hit hard by Earhart towards right field. Turning around Rodriguez now as the track, he makes the catch for the 2nd out. So it'll bring up Ryan Ward. Struck out looking to end the 1st.